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1: A little after 7, Chris Davis. I'm going to start with Christina Perry, 1,000 years. 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

0: More music, more variety. Alice 95.5. Somber and back to France. This is fun. They're bringing back some movies, big movies from the past. Are heading back to theaters this weekend. One is already there. I'm going to get you more here in a little bit. May want to have a little nostalgia this weekend and watch them again on the big screen. We're going to cover that. Also, great music tonight. That's what we do. Miley Cyrus, Shakira, Bruno Mars, Taylor Swift, they're all on the way.
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1: Mentioned a moment ago some big movies back in the box office this weekend. Check this out. As of, tomorrow, Shrek, the original. It's the 25th anniversary, so they are celebrating by putting Shrek back in theaters, plus Top Gun. Now, this actually started tomorrow, but it's a week-long engagement, so you can still check it out. It started yesterday, so it'll be in theaters for the next week. Check it out tomorrow or through the weekend. Top Gun, the original, for the 40th anniversary. Kind of fun. Some of those movies from back in the day, back at the box office on the big screen. The Weeknd, BTS, and some news about them on the way.
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1: The biggest baby names. Had no idea they have gone here. Looks like parents are looking to the stars for inspiration. The Social Security Administration says, okay, over the past year, babies have been named Moon. 65 babies named Moon. Star, 101 babies. Those are holding strong. Now, the real trend in the planets is Mars has officially taken the lead. The most popular planet baby name is Mars. Jupiter trailing behind, followed by Venus, Saturn, and Pluto. Yes, 11 Plutos were born in the U.S. this past year. I had no idea that people were naming their babies after planets. Something to consider. There you go. What do you think? Adele, Taylor Swift, Miles Smith, and more on the way.
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1: So we get on stargazing. 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
1: Ella Langley with that one. It's called Choosing Texas. Okay, what would you say? You're in a job interview and they say, what's your biggest weakness? One guy has gone viral for his response. He was asked the dreaded question during a recent job interview. He admitted he blanked out in the moment and just answered, Oreos. The internet immediately loved him for it. And things got even better when the Oreo company, they commented, this should actually be a green flag when hiring. 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Don't know that we'd recommend any of those. Anyway, Billie Eilish, somber Alicia Keys, and more on the way.
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1: Got Huntricks from K-Pop Demon Hunters. Did you hear about the big movies that are back in the box office this weekend? Big blast from the past. Enjoy them on the big screen again. Hang on.

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1: Mentioned a moment ago, there's some big movies back in the box office this weekend. Shrek, for the 25th anniversary, that'll hit the box office tomorrow. Shrek, the original, and Top Gun, the original, for the 40th anniversary, actually hit a lot of box office.

0: This is yesterday. It's a one-week engagement, so you got some time. Some theaters showing the original Top Gun with the sequel, Top Gun Maverick, a special double feature screening that you could look into. But kind of fun having those movies from back in the day back on the big screen. Relive that. How about some Benson Boone, the latest Bruno Mars, and more next.
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Dallas, 95.5. He's out on the road, and the guy is just, wow, talk about the energy. Brings it to his shows. This is his latest song. Bruno Mars and Risk It All.

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1: 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We're talking true crime all the time. I'm Stephanie Leidecker, here with Courtney Armstrong and Body Movin. Plus, we have producer Ava with us this evening. Taha had a different obligation. And of course, we have Sam and Adam waiting by the control room now. It's Thursday, everybody, and it's May 14th, and we have a stacked night of headlines. So did the sheriff leading the Nancy Guthrie investigation actually get ousted? He has been highly controversial. Plus, the suspect in the White House Correspondents' Dinner shooting has officially appeared in court. Florida police officers are actually suing Matt Damon and Ben Affleck for defamation over their movie, The Rip. It's out on Netflix. I don't know if you guys saw this, but there's so much to unpack here. Plus, we'll be joined by the investigative journalist, Jordan Sillars, host of the podcast Blood Trails, a true crime podcast series that explores the wilderness and hunting culture. So he'll be joining us later in the show. Also, you can catch that podcast on iHeart as well. Listen, if you want to jump in and join us live, 888-31-CRIME. We'd love to hear from you. And we love the talkbacks and the DMs. We've gotten some of the nicest, funniest, coolest DMs, even as recently as today. Lots of celebration over Body's mom, Mary.
2: Aww,
1: so please know that we're getting them and we eat it up. So thank you. But first, this Nancy Guthrie investigation. So we remember the sheriff, he was front and center, kind of calling all the shots at the beginning of this tragedy as it began to unfold. And not everybody was super into how this investigation was handled, and he's come under fire, and today was the day that he was going to find out his fate. Body, do you want to give us all the setup?
2: Yeah, sure. It seems like a lot of people just don't have confidence in the sheriff. So the Pima County Board of Supervisors, they met on May 12th, so just a couple days ago, and it served as a real big turning point for the sheriff, Chris Nanos, whose department is currently leading the investigation into the February 1st disappearance of 84-year-old Nancy Guthrie. Remember, she went missing. There was that really scary footage from the Nest camera, potentially kidnapped, right? She's the mother of today's show host, Savannah Guthrie. And, you know, this case has now surpassed the 100-day mark with zero breakthroughs, right, that we know of, okay? Nothing that we know of. And it's also led to a $1.2 million reward and a lot of calls for the sheriff to hand the investigation over to federal authorities, right? Sheriff Nanos did manage to retain his position. The board's decision to escalate perjury allegations, though, to the state level means that his legal and political troubles are really far from over. There were two things happening today, or not today, the 12th, right?
1: Yes.
2: So two distinct things. There was a motion to oust. Okay, and this was led by Republican Supervisor Steve Christie. He moved to declare the sheriff's office vacant and replace the sheriff immediately. This motion failed because nobody else seconded. So, you know, they do a vote and nobody said, I second it.
1: Wow.
3: I have to say, I feel like it's just at this case itself is at a tipping point, and somebody needs to be blamed, and it needs to happen publicly. I am not saying Sheriff Chris Nanos is blameless and that potentially the feds shouldn't take it over. I think they should and should have a long time ago, but this does feel kind of like scapegoatism.
1: Adding to that, just to jump into that too, he was so likable. He really did get up there right when this all happened, when tragedy struck and we finally had heard that 84-year-old Nancy Guthrie had been abducted. He really did become the front man, right? Some said he was a bit more of a showman. But was he? I thought he was very earnest. He presented well. He was very available. He was giving updates. He was really encouraging the public to help. Maybe the quintessential misstep was really over the DNA or the blood testing, that he didn't go through the federal chain of command. I don't know. That's up for conversation. But it's so easy to Monday morning quarterback. You know, it wasn't like this guy was out to lunch. He was working day in, day out, 24 hours a day. Maybe not to the level. And maybe that's the bigger conversation. But to be ousted, that also seems extreme.
2: It's, It does. And, you know, I kind of agree, though, that, you know, maybe the federal authorities should take this over. However, a counterpoint to that would be, where's the other people? The other people that are missing, when do they take over those people? You know what I mean?
1: It's like, such a good point.
3: Yeah.
1: Do you know what I mean? Right, like, we're picking and choosing. Yeah. Not that we don't want Nancy to come home safely.
2: Of course we do. Of course.
1: You know,
2: I mean,
1: look,
2: it's silly to think that.
1: Can I ask a very basic, you know, question? And maybe any listeners who are joining us might have some feedback on this as well. But the typical protocol mm-hmm. would be, if something like this happened, God forbid, in our own home or neighborhood, and somebody was abducted, those first 48 hours, obviously, as we know, are so significant. So you call the cops get involved. Those are the local authorities, the sheriff in this case. Mm-hmm. They start, you know, air quotes, maybe sealing up the scene or, you know, mucking up the crime scene, which I've seen that go down so many times, potentially here as well. Is it standard that day one, let's get the feds involved, let's get Kash Patel to fly in on a helicopter and find Nancy Guthrie? That's not typically how it works, right?
2: I think in some cases when there's evidence of a kidnapping, that you mm-hmm. know, the FBI basically does handle kidnapping cases.
1: Yes.
2: So when there is evidence of an actual kidnapping, then I do believe the FBI would be called out. However, Kash Patel went on Sean Hannity's show, I think mm-hmm. last week or the week before.
1: He did.
2: Maybe it was a week before. And he said that they weren't called initially. But then the sheriff responded, I think, like the next day and said, wait a minute, no, there was an FBI agent with us, like, immediately. So I don't know mm-hmm. what is true. I'm just repeating what, you know, both authority people have said. So the sheriff is like, no, the FBI has been involved the whole time. They're not leading the investigation. That's what they want. But, and Kash Patel is basically saying we were ousted.
1: Yeah.
2: You know, from the get-go.
1: And by the way, but how do you get ousted if you're Kash Patel and the FBI? Isn't that,
2: well,
1: like, you kind of caused the ousting, not in reverse? Like, they're trumping the local authorities, right? So to me, that just felt like a kind of, if the FBI wants to be involved, I think they get to be involved.
2: They don't.
1: That's not the way it works.
2: I mean, the state's rights still supersede a lot of things. But, you know, if there's evidence that Nancy Guthrie was taken out of the country, or if there's evidence that Nancy Guthrie was taken across state lines, then I do believe that federal authorities would trump anything local. But I don't know the evidence here. They haven't said. And I could be wrong about that, too. Please keep that in mind. But that's my understanding.
1: Well, I bring this up because we faced this. We were making our documentary. Courtney and I were working together on this, called Murdered and Missing in Montana. It's based on Native American sure. reservations. And, you know, infamously, Native American reservations have specific jurisdiction of their own. So mm-hmm. in missing cases that happen on the reservation, of which there's so many, the FBI is really the main governing principle there yeah. that overrides sovereign land versus, in this case that we're talking about, you know, being in Montana, or in this case with Nancy Guthrie in, you know, Arizona. So, you know, I guess it's just, you know, there's only so much manpower in the world. It always struck me, though, from a distance, maybe not so dissimilar to any big event that people aren't expecting or frankly prepared for. Maybe there's a lot of, like, bumping into each other. You know, this mm-hmm. is the big moment and who's on what, and there's panic in the air. The level of media scrutiny, I'm sure, was not helping, right? So now you have, mm-hmm. you know, thousands of media feeds showing up mm-hmm. in front of her house. The house seemingly had been compromised to some extent because it wasn't really sealed off for a long enough time.
2: I mean, that's such a big misstep.
1: That was a misstep for sure.
2: When Brian Enten was able to get on that front porch and we saw the things that were left behind, like, they didn't even take the door. In my opinion, right. I'm nobody, but they didn't even take the door. There could have been, you know, microscopic evidence left behind that, you know, was critical to this investigation. And it just kind of seems like they just left everything. That's just my opinion. I could definitely be wrong about that.
3: It's a popular opinion that the crime scene was not handled well at the beginning. If you are just joining us, this is True Crime Tonight. We're on iHeartRadio. I'm Courtney Armstrong. I am so happy to be spending this and every Thursday with my buddies, Body Movin' and Stephanie Leidecker. And tonight we are joined by producer Ava. So we're talking about the fact that Sheriff Chris Nanios, he's the guy who is heading up the Nancy Guthrie case, and there's been calls for him to hand that case over to the feds. If you have thoughts about that, let us know, 888-31-CRIME. By the way, I was just doing a quick search, and it seems like kidnapping became a federal crime all the way back in 1932 after the Lindbergh baby.
2: Lindbergh, yeah.
3: Yeah. So kidnapping.
1: Yeah. So why wouldn't they have immediate jurisdiction? So to me, that would just imply that the FBI would in fact have governing principle.
3: Well, immediately they didn't. No, immediately did Nancy right. Guthrie take a walk? Did Nancy Guthrie?
2: Nobody knew, right?
3: Right.
2: Hmm. Right. So I want to get into this other motion, though, because there were two things that happened on the 12th, right? The motion to oust, and that didn't survive. So there is no. He's not ousted, okay, the sheriff. The other one was there was this perjury referral, and this was brought by Democrat Rex Scott. And it moved to refer allegations of perjury against Sheriff Chris Nanos to the Arizona Attorney General's office. And that passed 4-0 with Republican Supervisor Steve Christie did not vote. He abstained. Or abstained. Abstained? Is that a word? Abstained.
1: I think you said it correctly.
2: But what are these perjury allegations, though, right? Like, what do you mean, perjury, right? Well, there was a legal deposition at some point, and Sheriff Chris Nanos stated under oath that he had never been suspended as a law enforcement officer. Okay, well, digging into his past, it seems that that's not true. There were records from the El Paso Police Department where he worked in the 70s and 80s, and it shows multiple suspensions and a resignation in lieu of termination. And so he basically lied, right? But Sheriff Chris Nanos and his attorney argue that when he was giving his testimony, he was referring specifically to his career in Arizona, where he has a very clean disciplinary record. And they claim that his omission of the Texas stuff in El Paso, in his history there, it was just a misunderstanding, than a deliberate lie. Like, he thought he was just talking about Arizona. So I don't know where that's going to go.
3: I got to say, I actually believe that. I mean, they're asking what they're referencing now that he was, quote, lying about. And yeah, by the letter of the law, he... Well, I don't know the question, actually, if he thought that he was speaking only about Arizona. And this was in Texas, but this is 40 and 50 years ago. If someone asked me today, have you been involved in corporate theft, and then brought up the fact that when I was 8 years old, I stole a piece of bubble gum, I would have left it out innocent. It would have been innocently intended, but.
2: Sure. So, you just said the 70s and 80s were 40 and 50 years ago, and my brain did like.
3: Broke.
2: What?
3: Yeah.
2: Me, still, it's like 20 years ago.
1: And like, does it? By the way, that makes a lot of sense. You know, is that fair to start dredging up stuff from yesteryear when we're basing things in the present moment? I can imagine, you know, and at the time, too, they were throwing out all kinds of things that had happened even in his career in maybe more recent times. I mean, maybe that's fair game, but I think ultimately you're looking at the totality of this investigation, which hasn't been solved, right? So not a great look if someone has to go on a talk show and be called to the carpet about why Nancy Guthrie has not been brought home, even if it's her body alone. Savannah Guthrie and her family deserve justice, as does anybody who is a missing person. So,
2: and that's the thing, too.
1: No matter how you say, whatever answer they give, it's kind of a pointing out and pointing to and just saying, oh, not me, not me. It must have been them. And tell that to the Guthrie family.
2: Right. And as I stated earlier, you know, the FBI Director Kash Patel, he publicly accused the sheriff of sidelining the federal agents during those critical first days of this investigation. But again, the sheriff fired back and said that's not true. And then this one's interesting. The county assessor, Susan Druby, she alleged, this is crazy, that the sheriff scolded her for providing leads to the FBI, reportedly because the extra leads created more work for his department. I would like to see some evidence of that, right? Because you can just say anything, but I would like to see some evidence of that. So what happens next? What happens next? Well, because the sheriff is an elected official, the Board of Supervisors does have limited power to remove him directly, right? They just can't fire the sheriff. The state attorney general's office is going to review those perjury allegations. And as Supervisor Hines noted, a criminal conviction for perjury would legally force the sheriff out of office under Arizona law. And it's important to note the Pima County Sheriff's, I'm sorry, the Pima County Deputies Organization has already issued a unanimous vote of no confidence for Sheriff Chris Nanos. So this is not looking very good for the sheriff, right? And it's really going to depend on the attorney general at this point. If the attorney general goes, listen, this is perjury on something that happened 50 years ago when maybe it was a misunderstanding. I don't know that he's going to get convicted. I don't know that they're going to want to waste the time on it. Right?
1: What a waste of time. Can I just jump in here? Like, it doesn't mean that he did all the right things in this exact investigation.
2: Sure.
1: Listen, that's up for, you know, smarter people than me to decide. I do think he tried, and bringing something up from 50 years ago is absurd.
2: It seems that way.
3: Well, listen, stick around. When we come back, the accused correspondence dinner gunman gives their plea. And the defense wants the DOJ officials removed from the case. Plus, Ben Affleck and Matt Damon's new film faces a real-life lawsuit. Keep it here, True Crime Tonight.
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0: 55. Welcome back to True Crime Tonight on iHeartRadio. We're talking true crime all the time. I'm Stephanie Leidecker here with Courtney Armstrong and Body Move In. And we have our perfect producer, Ava, with us tonight. So she is jumping in. We're very excited to get to a full night. Plus, we have a special iHeart guest with us later in the show who has a new podcast coming out. So all that and more. So this correspondence dinner, obviously, could have been incredibly tragic beyond measure. So the shooter has now appeared in court. And boy, fascinating stuff. Courtney, do you want to fill us in?
1: Absolutely. So you're talking about Cole Thomas Allen.
0: That's right.
1: He's a 31-year-old man from Torrance, California, which is right near Los Angeles. And he went into federal court. It was on Monday the 11th and pled not guilty to all charges regarding the attack. Mm-hmm. So the defense, additionally, is attempting to disqualify top Justice Department officials from the case. And that relates back to their presence at the event.
2: That's a thing.
0: That's a thing.
2: Interesting. Okay.
0: That's a very rare thing, too. What are the odds that this is a situation that anybody finds themselves in or frankly, not in?
2: Right. Okay.
1: Mm-hmm. Absolutely. So the incident, in case it somehow slipped by you, was this guy, Cole Thomas Allen, the allegation, and P.S., some of this is on tape, so I don't know, but allegedly, he sprinted through a security checkpoint at the correspondence dinner, and he had a shotgun raised. He fired at a Secret Service officer. The officer was hit in the chest, thankfully wearing a bullet-resistant vest. That officer then returned five shots but didn't hit the defendant. And then Cole Allen was then tackled, and this happened before he reached the staircase leading to the ballroom with President Donald Trump and J.D. Vance and all these other high-ranking officials. What do we think about, I mean, it honestly does seem like a conflict of interest to be persecuted.
2: What are you going to do, though?
0: I mean, how do you really pull that off? Yeah.
2: I mean, what are you going to do?
0: It's a conflict
2: Replace
0: of interest.
2: Everybody? The Justice Department?
0: Yeah. Both things are true here. It's a conflict of interest, and you can't really replace every single person in the Justice Department when it comes to this. My biggest question is, with all of those big heavy hitters there, I mean, talk about the security that's needed when the president goes anywhere or the vice president, and as it should be, by the way. You know, I have friends that work at a late night show in Los Angeles, and if any of the presidential candidates prior to the election came on the show, they were scouting for days prior. They had to have Secret Service, you know, scouting out every entrance of the studio. I just find it impossible to imagine that this guy was able to get full access. We know that he was there the night before. He stayed in the hotel. That's the working narrative, that because he was a hotel member, because remember, this was held in the, you know, beautiful room within this hotel, that maybe he had access to the elevators, and those elevators had not been upgraded to the kind that you need your room key to go room and floor to floor. All that to be said, the president of the United States, all of the journalists in the country, I mean, all of the cabinet officials, everybody's in one room.
2: Right.
0: How is it possible that security was not off the chains? When you watch that footage of him darting through the lobby area to basically charge the place, I can't even believe what I'm seeing.
2: Do you see him go into that room and there's an agent with like a dog that, like, I think the dog might have like alerted in some way, because the dog like follows him into the room, and then you can kind of see like a conversation. And then the guy comes out, Cole, he comes out and then starts sprinting. But it's very interesting. Like, I don't know, that dog thing was weird to me.
0: Almost as if the dog was told to relax, no worries. But I've watched that video so many times.
2: Yeah.
0: By the way, even the video is not so great. I mean, my Ring camera footage is pretty pristine, I might add. Granted, they're probably, you know, surveilling with it.
2: But
0: I mean, and any footage is better than that. So you have the president and vice president of the United States and their cabinet and the key players in their administration, all of the Department of Justice and all journalists, all in one room. To me, that just seems wild. It makes me nervous that there was that little security put into place for this to be able to even happen in the first place.
1: You know, the other argument is that the defendant indeed was tackled before getting to the staircase leading to the room. So it, I think it could be
2: that's
1: not
2: a
1: spun,
2: point.
1: It could be seen.
0: That's
1: both
0: a fair
1: ways.
0: Point. Yeah, that's fair. A fun point. It's a fair point. And look, there had been, listen, this is also where Reagan got shot. You know, this is a place that's had this activity in an assassination attempt before. So they have, in fact, at this particular hotel, you know, done some safety precautions and made a special elevator that people could go in through. I'm assuming the president did just that. So they're not completely checked out and they understand the assignment, but this got really close. It scares me. Well, honestly, if I was in that room, I'm shaking my head even not having been inside that room. Thank God this didn't go worse. And yes. I don't know. I can't make sense of it.
1: Mm-hmm. So here's the proposal from the defendant, the defendant side. So what they're asking is for the acting attorney general, Todd Blanche, as well as U.S. attorney Jeanine Pirro and the entire office of the U.S. attorney to be recused from the case again, since the two were present. And the defense attorney specifically argued that the pair's public assertions of victimhood created the conflict of interest, which I think is an interesting thing for the attorney to say. He's saying, listen, you made it, quote, wholly inappropriate to oversee the case's prosecution because you went out there and painted yourself as a victim, is the argument.
0: But how is that the case? Just to play devil's advocate there, can we pause for one quick second? Because we all were seeing this. I watched it live. I happened to be watching it like, it was on in the background and suddenly all of this mayhem breaks loose. I felt like they were all pretty on it pretty quickly in terms of, they were like at the podium giving speeches. This seemed like everyone seemed cool and collected. I would have been a maniac screaming and crying on the top of a table, under a table. They seemed very composed. But yes, they were victims. If this guy was going to shoot up the place, whether they ascertained themselves to be that or not, the reality is everybody in that room was a victim, potentially.
2: Mm-hmm. This is True Crime Tonight. We're on iHeartRadio. We're talking true crime all the time. I'm Body Movin' here with Courtney and Steph and producer Ava. We're right in the middle of talking about the attempted assassination on the President of the United States and Cole Allen, the accused who is asking for major players in the DOJ to recuse themselves. What do you guys think? Are they victims? I mean, technically, a possible attempt on their lives was made, but we want to hear from you. Give us a call, 888-31-CRIME. So I understand that the judge is going to decide if they need to be classified as victims or not. Is that correct?
0: If they're victims, can they testify?
2: Yeah, I would imagine, but they're not going to be able to oversee anything.
1: They won't oversee it. So what the defense is suggesting is that there's an appointment of a special prosecutor to ensure a fair trial. So that's their proposition.
0: That seems reasonable.
2: I think that's reasonable.
1: Yeah, and you're totally correct, Body, about the judge would need to decide. And the judge has ordered the government to respond to the defense's request by May 22nd regarding all those players should be officially taken off. Yeah.
0: No, it's moving quick. I mean, look, it did seem like there was a lot of players in that room. It did seem like it was impossible to not feel the air of that being very scary. How could anybody have an impartial approach to this defense or to this particular person if they were in that room? That does seem like a real conflict of interest, if you ask me.
2: Right.
0: And the good news is we'd probably get a ballroom.
1: Fact on that. So next steps, May 22nd is that deadline. And then on June 29th, the defendant, Cole Allen, is next scheduled to appear in court. So we will obviously keep following. In the meantime, Have you guys heard about what's doing with Ben Affleck and Matt Damon's production
2: only
1: company?
2: Only a little bit.
0: I have. Yes. Go ahead. Fill us in, Court.
1: Okay. So two South Florida police sergeants, their names are Jason Smith and Jonathan Santana. Well, they are suing Ben Affleck and Matt Damon, their production company, for defamation. And it relates to their film. It came out in January of this year called The Rip. So The Rip is based on a 2016 Miami Lakes raid where over $20 million was found. It was found in buckets. It was found behind drywall and was seized. Mm. Now, Sergeant Jonathan Santana, he was the lead detective on that actual case. The other guy who's suing the other plaintiff, Sergeant Jason Smith, was his supervisor. Okay. Very important to note, neither of the plaintiffs were ever accused or charged with any crime associated with the real life bust. But they argue that now, even though they're not named specifically, that the film kind of makes them look like dirty cops and the narrative is inseparable from their real identities.
2: Mm. So in this movie that they made, do they make these cops look like they took the money or something?
1: They do.
0: No, they look a little dirty. Yeah. They look like good guys that maybe found $20 million in the wall. And that's the whole jumping off place. Really, what would you do? You know, so you sort of see that play out. And oof, that's a tough one. That's a tough one. On the one hand, like, take the compliment. They're not using their names. I think I saw an interview with Ben Affleck and... By the way, I love them both. So Matt Damon and Ben Affleck, high fives, you can do no wrong. Mm. So please, you know, pardon what I'm about to say, but they did give an interview, or one of them did. And I think they set it up pretty accurately. This was, you know, a story that was true, that this money was found by these two cops. And what would you do? And then they took some creative license thereafter. So it feels like it wasn't with malintention, but if everybody in your backyard is accusing you of being a thief.
2: It seems like it's supposed to be like a work of, like, it's not based on, it's based on the story, but it's not like a retelling of it. Like, it's not like a documentary, right?
0: Of course. No. Totally, totally fictionalized. And just the jumping off place being an interesting one, which is, hey, these two cops, they see, you know, $20 million. That money, you know, technically should go into a safe, you know, within the police department. Mm-hmm. And, you know, so the film, I only got through the very beginning of it just because I watched things way too late, not because it was bad. Yeah. Right. So I do recommend it. Those two can't do wrong in my eyes, but... That's a tricky one. If it's death by association in terms of the story and it somehow is taking place in the place that this happened and people know that you stumbled upon a lot of money and that's an infamous tale, yeah, that could maybe make you look like a thief.
1: Mm. Well, the defense, I mean, I agree that it absolutely could, but the defense says... that, listen, the film is a work of fiction and it's just protected by standard industry practices. And they also argue that the plane

0: cost them $10,000 just
1: yeah,
0: for their troubles.
1: I mean, they could, but then
0: 5K
1: but
0: each.
1: They probably could, but that's probably admitting some kind of culpability.
0: No, just,
1: too,
0: for,
1: right?
0: Just because we like you and it seems like you're stressed.
1: Well, I don't know.
2: That precedent
0: slope, right?
2: Sounds insane. Yeah, that does.
0: God, I'm not the judge. Adam, you know, we need a gavel back, please.
1: They want to. Yes. So I just looked this up, and you know, the specific dollar amount that they're asking for is not disclosed, but the filing does confirm that the officers are seeking compensatory damages, legal fees, and a formal public retraction. So yeah, they could go ahead and give them 10 grand, but they also want them to say something like, oh, we're very sorry.
0: Not very sorry. They're just going
1: to
0: come out and say,
1: to me, that's
0: they're adorable. Just saying, like, this was not based on these guys in Miami Lakes, despite what you guys think. It wasn't. And here's 5K for your troubles.
1: Maybe. We'll have to see what happens. We'll definitely follow up on that. Coming up next, we're going to open the floor to some of your talkbacks. And later, investigative journalist Jordan Sillars joins us to talk about Blood Trails, the podcast exploring murders and disappearances in the wilderness. Keep it right here. True Crime Tonight.
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0: Welcome back to True Crime Tonight on iHeartRadio. We're talking true crime all the time. I'm Steph here with Courtney and Body. And look, we're getting a lot of talkbacks. We want to get through as many of them as possible. So let's go to one right now.
1: Hey guys, my name's Laura. I'm actually an infection prevention control professional in Ontario, Canada. I just wanted to call in with you guys because there was a talkback that you guys played last night where the caller said the flight attendant was positive for hantavirus, and actually that's not true. The Caroline Suris did not actually have hantavirus. She tested negative. So I just want to encourage you guys to double check some of these hot button facts before you just play a voice note as a talkback, because there's a lot of sensationalism right now and a lot of untrue facts. So I just really encourage you guys to double check. Thanks so much.
2: Fair.
0: And thank you, Laura.
2: Totally
0: very,
2: fair
0: very
2: point.
0: Much. Yeah, it's a more than fair point. And we accept responsibility. It was honestly, it was pure human error that we did not see in the notes a correction on that. And we've since taken it out of the podcast re-airings of the episode in order to not spread misinformation in any capacity. So thank you for the note. Totally heard.
3: Yeah. And you know what? Keep up the good work, by the way. Right?
0: Yeah.
3: Like,
0: I love an eagle ear.
3: Job.
0: And that kind of means the bottom line is, and correct me if anybody has heard otherwise, but I feel like I'm paying slightly close attention to this. We're fine on this hantavirus spread, right? These are slow numbers. I'd hate to be one of these, you know, poor people who are going back and having to be quarantined and the mess of that. So, of course, my heart is with them. It feels terrible. Mm-hmm. But I don't see this being our pandemic. No. And for me to say that, because I get nervous real quick, and I don't feel nervous about this one.
3: I don't either. And, you know, it's such a, my understanding, and you guys correct me if I'm wrong, but my understanding is such a long incubation period that we won't really know just yet. Is that right? But I do think that, you know, with all these people really self-sacrificing and quarantining and whatnot for this long incubation period, quite frankly, they're a little bit of unsung heroes at this point.
0: I agree.
3: I think we're going to be fine. I think we're all just kind of like a little, I wouldn't say traumatized. I think that's too strong of a word maybe, but you know, maybe just borderline traumatized from 2020.
0: I don't think it's too strong a word.
2: I don't think so either.
3: You don't? Okay. I don't want to like overstate it, but I think we're all just a little like on edge. Everybody in the world, not just us, you know, three. I don't know.
0: Right. And the word, you know, I keep, again, everybody choose a source that gives you comfort that you personally trust. For me, it's the World Health Organization. And they continue to assess the risk as low. So I will go ahead and trust the World Health Organization over my imagination, which can run a little rampant when
3: 100%.
0: Tied to 2020 memories.
3: And, you know, you know, there's a lot of hard facts and data to fall back on. And I take a lot of comfort in that, too, Courtney. I just do. I find a lot of comfort in, like, provable data. And the WHO does a good job at that. So I feel fine about it.
0: And I'm really glad for that talk back because, look, I think we're also traumatized and triggered, or at least maybe anecdotally speaking for myself, from the 2020 pandemic, just that there was so much misinformation. And then so much new information about the information, and then who's giving the wrong misinformation. Like, I can't keep up with what the heck happened and who was involved, who were the good guys, who were the bad guys. I don't know. Yeah. I was compliant because I was told to be. And, you know, I see the world a little differently now. And that is what's kind of troubling. I think when we see things on the news and we see virus and it's, you know, breaking and we're like, oh, really? Is that the truth? You know, and like having that response is also part of the problem. So I'm grateful that we get to talk it out and sort of share different perspectives and make sure that we're cross-checking each other as a community. I say that just to make sure that we're not getting lost in the sauce of just like the scary media on all sides.
3: I don't know. I was very compliant as well. At the time, my mom was going through chemo, and you know, your immune system is just not great, you know, when you're going through chemo, right? You're just not. And I was her caregiver. And so, like, I was doing everything, you know, to because I didn't want to kill my mom. You know what I mean?
0: Yeah, I get it.
3: It was scary. I mean, she ended up passing during COVID, but not related to COVID. I mean, it was just her time, right? But yeah, I mean, and I think there were a lot of people like me, you know, that were caring for somebody or somebody that was sick themselves.
0: I personally was going through a very low-key chemo myself at the beginning of COVID.
3: Oh, really?
0: So I couldn't really ever leave the house and, have a son and a family. And, you know, I had to have friends come. And when I was getting chemo, I would leave. Again, a one on a Richter scale. You know, people are living it real time. I don't want to over dramatized, but the reality was, I was immune compromised and couldn't leave the house. And I would have friends come and sit outside the glass window while he was on his Zooms because they couldn't come inside. And I couldn't have anybody have contact with the outside world because I was so compromised. And it was a really challenging time. And you're so confused. Or like at the time they were putting people on boats to get healthcare. It's like, which one of my friends is going to get my kid that's going to kill them is what the sort of messaging was at that time. And I can only imagine how scary that must have been with you and your mom.
3: Well, I can't, and, for you, know, you. Oh my gosh. I didn't know
0: we all just sort of, you know, luckily I had a circle and, you know, it all worked out okay. And thankful for that, but we had to be compliant. So there are so many people that were in the hospital full time, you know, imagine, or people that were giving birth. I think about that. I have so many friends that were pregnant and giving birth during that time. How scary. So of course we're all traumatized because we want to live and we want to make sure that the information that we're getting is real and independent. And I think that's the trigger, at least for me, of like, what's the truth here? Is the sky really falling? And it seems as though in reality, it's the sky is not falling. Mm-hmm. And I think we have to say that loud and clear.
3: I do too. Good job. Stephanie, I'm so glad that you are here.
0: I'm so glad I'm here too.
2: Amen.
0: And for any of those who are suffering with chemo or any of that stuff or caring for somebody with it, hard road. You know, sometimes you can die with stuff than die of stuff.
3: That's right. And we're all glad you're here. Let's go do another talk back.
4: Hi, True Crime Tonight. My name is Lydia. I'm calling from the UK. I love the show. I'm American, and I just felt really compelled to call in after listening to your last episode discussing the school shooting drills. I don't know if you guys have heard of this thing called the Dunblane Massacre. It happened in Dunblane, Scotland in 1996. 16 children and a teacher were shot in a school shooting. And following this event, the UK passed really intense gun control legislation, and they have not had a school shooting here since. No one wants to talk about it. It makes Americans really uncomfy. The NRA has a chokehold on the government, and it's the only solution. And I just feel like no one wants to get it out there. Thanks. Love the show. Bye.
0: Hi, guys.
5: Jesse from Michigan. I was just listening to your conversation about school shooters, and there's a great podcast called Stop the Killings by Catherine Schweit. She was the head of the active shooter department for the FBI, but I think she'd be a great person to have on your podcast. Love you all. Thank you.
6: Hi, this is Karen from Texas. Love the show. Listen every night that I can. And this is not to take anything away from the horrific school shootings that we're seeing. And God bless all the children in school now. But when I was very young, we were doing school drills for bombs and tornadoes. Horribly scary.
3: Yeah, those are all good bombs.
0: Great talk back. That we created a swell of a conversation. Ava, we're so glad you're here to see it go down because this was her big topic.
3: Yeah.
2: That's right.
3: Wow. So go ahead, Courtney, please.
2: Oh, I was just going to say, Lydia from the UK, popular opinion or not, I am so with you. And just the amount of shootings in the United States of America, when you stack it against, I mean, I don't have the facts in front of me, but you can stack many dozens of other countries. And I don't think Americans are more angry. I think we have way more access to just having something in our hands when we are angry, sad, depressed, or anything else. So I support and share your opinion.
3: I do too, but we just have more guns here. And passing a law saying that, you know, whatever mandate would get passed doesn't mean those guns are not still going to be here, right? And criminals, people who are going to murder people, don't care if there's a law, right? The guns are still here. That's the issue. That's the issue. But we have to start
2: somewhere.
3: No one's
2: banning them, though. Let's give it a go.
3: Yeah.
2: Let's give it a try to take the semi-automatics out of people's
3: hands. You know what we
2: should do? How about that?
3: Let's ban bullets.
2: Ooh.
3: That'd be easier. Dave Chappelle said that, I think.
2: Yeah. That's a very clever idea.
3: Ban the bullet.
2: The
3: like,
2: let's take away the bullets.
3: Right. It's easier. I don't know. You got to start somewhere, though. But the argument against it, I do believe is valid. Is that, you know, while it's great and it's working in the UK, and I wish that we could get to that point, I don't know that we can because the guns are already here.
0: And you guys are both right, by the way.
3: Yeah.
0: Is it possible, too, that just with given all the AI greatness, given all the surveillance that we find ourselves in, given all the ability to use ChatGPT, should we need to, why are we just not getting proper background checks? Like, how is it possible that those guns are getting in the hands very easily with people who have not only records, but obvious mental illness? We see this. How many times have we seen this even on the show? Like, that to me seems like another middle zone.
3: So many of them don't have diagnosed mental illness. We spoke about this with Jess Kaplan, and I think we're going to have another conversation about that because the audio is kind of bad. But she had mentioned something about, you know, there's difference between mental health issues and mental illnesses.
2: Yes.
3: And mental health issues necessarily won't show up on those background kind of checks, right?
0: That's fair.
3: So I think that's one of the issues.
2: How does the greatness of AI and ChatGPT factor in when you said since we have them? I mean, I use ChatGPT to try to book a hotel, and that hotel didn't even exist. Listen, I'm all for using ChatGPT, but I'm curious how that relates into your
0: argument. I just meant it shouldn't be so difficult. You know, this bums me out in general. We talked even about it last night, how we have so much access to technology. I find it difficult to believe that we can't be tracking things quicker through that said technology. Meaning, if ChatGPT can answer all these great questions, how do we not just be able to put a name into a basic device at Walmart or when you're purchasing a gun and do a quick background check? I mean, the technology clearly exists. We talked about it last night about jurisdictions and different police departments working. Well, not specifically ChatGPT. I'm not applauding ChatGPT. I don't even use it anymore. I literally do not even use it because I felt like at work it was actually more problematic than it was worth. And you have to check that 15 times.
3: Mm-hmm.
0: So I say that simply that we have so much technology. It's able to spit out information very quickly. It's not like we have to handwrite a background thing and then send it in the mail and then somebody has to take it and stamp it. This happens instantly. Why is that just even that basicness?
3: It happens instantly now. In Nevada, I can go to a gun store and buy a gun in under 30 minutes with a background check. It's very quick.
0: Wow.
3: It depends on the state you live in, right? I know there's waiting periods in other states and whatnot, but here in Nevada, I mean, because I own weapons, I have many, and it doesn't take long at all.
0: Assault weapons, you think it's fine? Everybody should just have the assault weapons?
3: I don't necessarily think that. I don't have any assault weapons. I have pistols. But, I mean, I don't see the reason for assault weapons, personally.
0: Like, why do those even exist?
2: Right.
3: I don't know. I really don't.
2: But not, and also just...
0: initially? War?
2: War.
0: I'm assuming? Yeah, okay. Got it.
2: Yeah, not some guy on the street, you know, who had a bad breakup. And a lot of states don't even require background checks.
0: Right. That just seems so... I know that it's like, well, they won't get through all of them, and mental illness versus mental health is so true. No question. But why not just try? Maybe 1% gets through that gets flagged, or 2% have a background check. I don't know.
3: Yeah. And there was another interesting topic in there. She was talking about shooter drills versus, you know, doing the drills for bombs and tornadoes. And... you know, I definitely understand that, but I was doing drills for like nuclear. You know, I grew up in the 80s and whatnot. We'd have to get under the desk and like cover.
0: Yeah, the day after.
3: You know, the day, yeah. But there was always this thing in the back of our heads like, oh, this is never going to happen. I think it's a little bit different now because like these shooting drills, these are real possibilities of happening to these kids rather than like a bomb. That's just not like a real possibility. Tornado for sure. That's Mother Nature, right? What can you do? But like a bomb, I don't know. I think the shooter drills are just scarier because it's a person killing another person, and it's very very real. Like
2: once a week. Exactly. Yeah. Even more than once a week. More than once a week. There were 49 incidents this calendar year. Mm-hmm. We are not halfway through. That's almost two a week. We're not getting bombed twice a week by Russia every week or anywhere else.
3: Not yet.
2: Thank goodness. Fair point. We'll keep it here. Coming up at the top of the hour, we've got Jordan Sillars joining us to talk blood trails. It's the True Crime Podcast. It investigates murders, disappearances, and mysteries that are deep in the wilderness. And listen, don't forget, give us a call, 888-31-CRIME, or leave a talk back. We obviously play them, True Crime Tonight.
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0: Welcome back to True Crime Tonight on iHeartRadio, where we talk true crime all the time. I'm Bonnie Movin, and I'm here with Stephanie Leidecker and Courtney Armstrong. Don't forget, if you miss any part of tonight's show, you can always catch the podcast. And listen, we really want to hear from you. 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You can slide into our DMs at True Crime Tonight Show on TikTok and Instagram. And you can just do a little search on Facebook for True Crime Tonight and DM us there. Right now, we're joined by investigative journalist Jordan Sillars. He's the host of podcast Blood Trails. It's a true crime series exploring murders, disappearances, and suspicious deaths tied to the wilderness and hunting culture. Jordan, welcome. We're so happy to have you.
1: Thank you. Yeah, it's great to be here.
2: Oh, yay. We've been so excited that you were coming. And as Bonnie just mentioned, Jordan Sillars, he is the host of Blood Trails, and it's a podcast from Meat Eater, and it really investigates so much that goes on in the outdoors. It covers sort of crimes that happen in remote hunting camps, disappearances deep in the wilderness, and the show itself really combines investigative journalism with real-world survival, tracking, and backcountry knowledge, and dives into cases, which I find so interesting. A lot of the cases, the terrain itself, the isolation and nature become part of the mystery. So it's really layered and a great listen. So, Jordan, tell us, how did the idea for Blood Trails first come together?
1: Yeah, so Blood Trails, like you said, is a podcast kind of under the Meat Eater umbrella. So Meat Eater is a hunting and fishing media company. So we have five or six other podcasts. So we're pretty familiar with the podcast space and, of course, true crime. I mean, it's one of the biggest genres out there. And so it's an idea we were kicking around for a long time. And I think we were just trying to figure out what's the format of this. And my background is in writing and journalism. And so it really just started with a tip. So someone wrote in and said, hey, my buddy in the early 2000s was killed. He was shot in the back while he was turkey hunting. And they never figured out who did it. And he had theories about the neighbors, things like that. And so I called him, and I mean, it was a wild story, a tragic story in a lot of ways, but that's really where it started. And so I worked on this kind of on the side for about a year. I talked with the victim's family and friends. I talked with law enforcement as far as they were willing to speak with me. I put together the script, sent it in, and you know, we said this seems like something we should at least try, because true crime, kind of famously, true crime podcasts, kind of a female-dominated space, right? The audiences tend to be primarily female, and our audience is the opposite, right? Like we're a male-dominated space, and so we weren't quite sure how our audience would react to it. And they reacted really well. They liked that pilot episode, and so we decided let's go ahead and do a full season. So we did 8 episodes last fall, and right now we're in the middle of a second 8-episode season.
0: Congratulations. It's really untapped market, right? You really untapped the male true crime market. You know, there's this convention every year called Crime Con, and a bunch of people go to it, thousands of people. And when you look at the audience, it's like, I would say 95% women. So this is a really untapped market. So good for you on that. What is it about crimes in like remote outdoor settings that make them feel so different from like a typical homicide case?
1: Yeah, I mean, I think, and this is kind of anecdotal to just me and my reporting, but a lot of the stories we've covered, it tends to be a stranger crime. So homicides, like you talk with detectives, homicides are usually someone that the victim knows, family, friend, associate, you know, coworker. When you're out in the wilderness, a lot of times you run into trouble just by interactions with strangers, with people just, you meet them on the wrong day. Maybe they're, you know, have some kind of mental illness and are just out there by themselves. And so that makes them kind of unique in that regard, but also very difficult to investigate. An investigator is going out there into some remote location, and now they're having to find a stranger. And so it's really difficult a lot of times to solve these cases. And I'm always impressed with the detectives who are able to do it, because it's a real challenge a lot of times.
2: We've had a few of the U.S. Marshals on our show, and same, they're so built to be able to be in these incredibly difficult, challenging scenarios where, listen, four seasons, snow, rain, things change, and the climate can really affect an investigation, let alone one that happened, you know, days or months or years prior.
1: Right. And something that I never really thought of, but is a real challenge, is a lot of times these cases start as missing persons cases. They start as search and rescue operations. So the law enforcement, they're not really thinking about like suspects. They're not really thinking about evidence. They're thinking about, we need to find this person because they're out here, they're lost, they need help. And so, you know, I've covered a few cases where potential suspects have been allowed to leave the area simply because law enforcement didn't know that they're looking for suspects. They're looking for this missing person. And so it's challenging for that reason. Another reason is just they don't know how big the crime scene is, right? I talked with a former detective who I was talking with him about that first case that we covered where the victim was shot. And it's like, how far do we search for evidence? Is it 10 yards around the body? Is it 100 yards? Is it a mile? Like where do we stop looking? And so these cases are really challenging for a lot of different reasons.
2: And Jordan, speaking of, you know, marshals and just where things are, I feel like jurisdiction is maybe something that comes up. Does that come up, whether it's National Park Service, whether it's the FBI, whether it's the marshal, the sheriff, the police?
1: Yeah, sometimes, like, you know, on a big piece of federal public land where a lot of hunters like to hunt, you know, you might have the sheriff's department, but then you also have Fish and Wildlife Service, who has their own law enforcement division. I've never run into that being a real problem in a case, except for there was one case. So the first episode of season one, this hunter, he disappeared and his car was found in one county, but then one county over, and it wasn't even, it was like a mile away, but one county over, a woman's house was broken into. And so, but they didn't really connect these dots as like the person who broke into the house might be responsible for this disappearance of a hunter because that county line separated it and they just didn't talk to each other. This was back in the 70s. And so it does come up that jurisdictional sort of confusion does come up sometimes.
0: Your reporting involves a lot of travel and a lot of field work. How often are you actually visiting the places where these crimes have happened?
1: I do occasionally. A lot of my reporting is done remotely. If there's a local case, like we're covering a case later this season about a fisherman down near where I live in East Texas, about 2 hours away from me. And so I did go down there. I interviewed two of his grandchildren, a Texas Ranger who was involved in the case. We got a lot of footage of the area. And I do like doing that because it gives me a sense just as someone trying to tell this story of like the place, like what is this place like? And I did get a chance earlier this year to go up to Montana. Eater is based in Montana around Bozeman. So I was kind of up there anyway, but I went to this campsite where a camper was killed just a couple of years ago. And going up there made me realize just how remote this place really is. I mean, it's miles back there in the wilderness. And so I hope that helps me convey that to the audience.
2: Do you feel like by making this podcast, you've learned your own tips and tricks about survival? And if, God forbid, you found yourself in a precarious situation in the thick of the woods, that just based on your new knowledge of this journey, How would you do? I would be the first to die in this movie, put it that way. Maybe not. I think actually I'm getting better. But I'd be like, wait, you guys stay here. I'm going to go get us some help by myself. Take my phone and keep the water in case you get thirsty. Yeah,
3: no food.
1: Yeah. I would say, so people ask me like, does doing this podcast make you afraid to go out and go hunting or fishing? And I don't know that it does so much just because these cases are very rare. Like you're way more likely to run into trouble out there because you don't have water, right? Because a storm comes in. I will say one thing I've thought a lot about is if I'm out there by myself, especially if I'm by myself, I am not getting into any kind of conflict. Like someone could come up and steal my stuff. And I would say, you know what? Just take it. Like, because it's such a remote location. Help is so far away. You just don't want to run into the wrong person. And you never really know who that person's going to be. We've covered a couple different cases. Like I said, stranger crime, where like people just run into the wrong person out there.
2: Wow.
1: And they are killed or they disappear. So that is definitely something that I thought a lot about.
2: Yeah, very important stuff. If anyone's just joining us, this is True Crime Tonight, and we're so thrilled to be joined by Jordan Sillars. He's the host of Blood Trails, which is a podcast you should really be catching. It investigates crimes connected to the outdoors and wilderness, and it's really compelling. So have you ever, Jordan, have you ever gone into a story thinking, well, this is probably an accident, but then changed your mind?
0: Oh, good question.
1: So I'm trying to think. Not so much an accident, because we do stick in the, because there are many accidents, right, that happen to hunters out there. Mm. Like people run into trouble all the time. And so we stick with stories that are like there's some kind of suspicious circumstance. And it's not like necessarily that they were killed or kidnapped, but there is some evidence of foul play. I did cover a case last season, probably the most tragic case I covered, of a hunter who was found. It was in Georgia. He was found and he'd been stabbed 17 times. And he was with a buddy. His buddy was like, he couldn't find him. He'd actually called his friend to say, hey, I'm out in the woods. I'm lost. I can't find my way out. And then he was found stabbed later that night. And what was so sad about it is that once the medical examiner really got a chance to look at this hunter, they concluded that he'd actually died by suicide. he had stabbed himself.
0: He had hesitation wounds.
1: Which is very uncommon. It's very uncommon to do it that way. He had a rifle with him, right? He was hunting. He had a gun with him. And there were no other suspects. They really grilled. I got the interview tape of his friend, and I mean they grilled him. Like they really grilled him, and they never found any evidence that he'd done it. He was. The man who died was off by himself. Like, so there really weren't any other suspects. It was pretty clear what happened. But it's like, why?
2: Wow.
1: You know, I talked with the investigator in charge of the case. They never found anyone who said this hunter was depressed or sad or like there were things going on in his life. So we really don't know why he did that, but it's pretty clear that he did. And so that's a case that I think about a lot. And it was just so tragic. I mean, his family, I reached out to his family. His family didn't want to talk about it for obvious reasons. So there are definitely cases where you think it's one thing and then it turns out to be something else.
0: There have also been quite a few cases, even that we've covered, of just, you know, Travis Decker, for example, the father who murdered his three children, and then ran off into the marsh and into the woods. And, you know, that went on for a very long time. Even the high school teacher we just talked about last night, we had a caller who was perhaps accused of inappropriate sexual yada yada. And then he dipped into the woods, and that could be, again, very, very dangerous, even for those who were investigators who are looking for them.
1: So it actually just came out last week. We covered a case from the 70s of a game warden in Wisconsin who was killed by a poacher. And this poacher's name was Brian Hussong. And they caught him. He went to jail. 10 years later, the poacher, the murderer, breaks out of prison. It's honestly kind of like a movie. He breaks out of prison with the help of his girlfriend, and he was a survivalist. He was a hunter. He apparently had spent time in jail reading books on survival, and they drove in the car up into northern Wisconsin, and he just kind of disappeared into the woods. And it took them, I think, 3 or 4 months to find him, to figure out where he was hiding out. He built basically a shack out the wilderness. And, you know, eventually they found him, but it took them a long time because he could kind of, you know, get by on his own out in the woods. And so that makes it very difficult.
0: He was prepared.
3: You're like really good at this. By the way, if you saw Jordan right now, his background is like this
2: Hunter Green.
3: He's giving very outdoors vibes, but like
0: very
3: serious,
0: manly, right?
3: I know what I'm doing and get out of my way. I'm investigating in the woods. It's exciting. It's very exciting.
2: It really is. Well, we're happy because after the break, Jordan Sillars will be with us. And he, of course, is the host of the podcast Blood Trails. Mm-hmm. And next act, we're going to go into one of the most haunting disappearances that Jordan has handled. Keep it here. True Crime Tonight. We're talking true crime all the time.
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0: Welcome back to True Crime Tonight on iHeartRadio. We're talking true crime all the time. I'm Stephanie Leidecker, here as always with Courtney Armstrong and Body Movin'. And we have a special guest with us tonight. 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You can also catch that on any of the many places you can catch your podcasts, Apple Podcasts, Spotify, you name it. Jordan Sillars telling us some of the tales that he's been covering in the thick of the woods. And I'm sure there have been some haunting ones, Jordan. Is there one that sticks out that is particularly scary?
1: Yeah, I mean, I think they're all scary. I'll be honest, they're all scary. But one that I think about a lot, just because it leaves some unanswered questions, is a disappearance that happened in 2014. An elk hunter went up into the mountains of Montana and he never came back. He disappeared. And the strange thing about this case is that he wasn't alone. He went up with two other hunters. So there were three elk hunters who went up, and two of them came back 5 days later, but Aaron Hedges didn't. And so it's a long case. There's a lot of details. We covered it in season one of Blood Trails. But that's one that really sticks out as, like, I don't really know what happened here exactly. We got some answers, certainly, but not as many, I think, as we would have liked.
0: What did the friends say when they came back without their friend?
1: Yeah, good question. So Aaron Hedges went up into this kind of isolated mountain range in Montana. It's called the Crazy Mountains. And it's great hunting. There's plenty of elk up there. And so he went up, they were going to bow hunt. This was in September of 2015. So they went up September 5th. And what his buddies, well, so it took some doing, I think, to get the buddies to talk, because when they came back off that mountain and a storm was coming in, they didn't call the sheriff's office first. They called Aaron's wife first. And Aaron's wife called the sheriff to report that Aaron was missing. Then the sheriff actually had to call these guys and say, hey, you got to come back to the office and give a statement, because, like, we don't know where Aaron is exactly. Like, you guys know where you were when you were up there. And so they did. They turned around. They came back. And in those first few weeks, they were looked at very closely, obviously, as suspects in Aaron's disappearance, because they were, according to the people that I spoke with, pretty untruthful in their account of where they were, of the timeline of what happened when they were up there. And so, you know, the obviously the search and rescue team goes out, but it's dumping snow. Like, I was told the temperatures dropped, like, you know, 30, 40 degrees, this huge storm rolled in. And so search efforts were really impeded those first few days. They eventually did get up into the mountains, and they found some interesting things. And we can get into that, but I don't know. I don't want to keep going too long here.
2: No, I'm fascinated.
3: It's fascinating.
0: I want to know what the things are.
3: I had a question actually about, is it knowable why the friends were being evasive? That's a bad look. Like, were they
1: it is a bad
3: drugs
1: look.
3: Or?
1: So it is a bad look. It turned out, and this, it took a while for this to come out, but it turned out those guys did kill an elk while they were up there. But that elk was killed on private land, so a place they weren't supposed to be hunting. And if you know that landscape, it's really kind of a patchwork of public land where you're allowed to hunt and then private land where you're not. And so they killed that elk on private. And so they were not really interested in talking with law enforcement when they got back. And obviously, too, they left their buddy up there. And so I don't think they were real interested in talking much for that reason as well. When search and rescue went up there, they started to find a few pieces of evidence, a few things to suggest kind of where Aaron went. And one of those things was Aaron's hunting boots. They found a place where it looked like he had made a camp, and they found his boots kind of nearby. And I think they were probably pretty excited at that point, right? Because, like, who takes off their boots and then, like, goes a long distance? But they looked and looked and looked, and he wasn't there. They found a few other of his possessions, but they didn't find him, even though his boots were right there. And so it's like, what happened? And so this was 2014. They did a search. I think they did like a 20-day search. So like they really tried. They kept expanding the search area. They brought in, you know, everything, horses, dogs, helicopters, like everything they had in 2014. And they still couldn't find him. And so eventually they had to call off the search.
0: And then the guys were never in trouble. What kind of lousy friends are these? Can you imagine you just dump your friends at the top of the hill because you don't want to get in trouble for killing an elk? Like, yeah. Really? Yeah. You think that your friendship and the missing buddy would override any bad behavior? Like, that's absurd. That makes me so angry.
3: They did.
1: They had an elk tag. One of the friends actually posted a picture of the elk on Facebook like a week and a half later. While his buddy was still missing.
0: Stop the presses. These two buddies come back without their friend, and then they have the nerve to take the elk that they illegally shot on private land. They post a photo or the tag and then are still not harrowed looking for their friend. I think that's suspicious.
1: An elk is a big deal.
0: No, of course it is.
1: And so you're really cutting to the heart of it here, because the story they told, once they finally kind of fessed up to the elk and told the whole story, basically they went up with Aaron. Aaron was, according to them, just being really difficult, like almost like he didn't want to be there. He'd had a problem with alcohol that he was trying to kick. And so he'd been on a medication to kind of tamp down some of those cravings. But at the same time, they said he was also kind of drinking as well while he was up there. And so he also lost some of his gear. He lost his sleeping bag at one point because they had a mule to like pack stuff in and out. The mule bucked the gear off and it kind of went down the mountain. So he lost some of that stuff. So he's just in this foul mood, according to his buddies. And so at one point, Aaron says, you know what? I'm going to go off to this different campsite where the year before they'd stashed some gear up there. It was about a 7-mile hike up the mountain, but it had like an extra sleeping bag. It had an extra tent. And he said, I'm just going to go up there and just kind of camp out by myself. And according to them, they were like, fine, like, please, you know, you're not interested in this hunt. You're just kind of, you know, being a real jerk. And so he left and went off by himself.
2: And for our listeners that don't know, elk tags, they're rare, right? Some people only get one their whole lifetime. Isn't that right?
1: So if you're a resident of a state with elk, it's a lot easier to get a resident tag. If you were trying to travel to a different state, it's difficult. So these guys were experienced elk hunters. They'd been up there in that same place, you know, multiple years. They'd killed elk. Aaron had killed elk. So like, these are guys who are familiar with this area. They're familiar with the wilderness, which is part of the reason Aaron's disappearance was strange. The boots thing was very strange. It's like, this guy knows what he's doing, but he still disappears.
2: So this wasn't like a once in a lifetime opportunity is what I was trying to get to, but it wasn't.
1: This was, they did take this very seriously. Greg, one of the friends, told law enforcement, he's like, I take this trip every year very seriously. He trains. He practices with his bow, right? He's like, he's really into it. He said Aaron was out of shape, right? Maybe a little bit drunk. Apparently he hadn't sighted in his bow. So, you know, all of these things, all these factors like created this tension, which Greg and Joe admitted to. They admitted there was this tension. And so Aaron goes off by himself. They go up and they actually kill that elk on private. And Greg, in his interview with law enforcement, like, this is kind of a real pivotal moment because they call Aaron on the radio. They have these like really kind of simple radios. They call Aaron. They're like, hey man, we got an elk. Can you come back and help us break it down? Help us pack it out. And he's like, according to them, he says kind of some strange things. He's like, I don't really know where I am. I think I went too far because there was this turnoff. He was on one trail. He's supposed to turn off and go up a different trail. It's like, I think I missed the turnoff, which was weird because it was daytime and it's like a very clear trail to follow. But he's like, I'm not coming back. I think I went too far. And Greg says to law enforcement, like, I maybe should have left my elk and gone and like figured out what happened. Like, what's going on with Aaron? Because like, he's clearly not in a great place. But he's like, the elk's on the ground. If I leave it, right, a bear could come.
2: Right.
1: Like, it could be ruined. And so he decides to stay with the elk rather than go after Aaron. And, you know, this is a really pivotal moment in the story that he said. He's like, I have a lot of regret about this and not kind of going after my friend. So that's how they became separated initially, and why Greg and Joe were really kind of preoccupied, not really looking for Aaron, not really concerned too much. That's probably not fair. I think they were concerned. They said they tried to radio him several times, but he didn't respond. But they didn't actually go and look for him, which I think they felt a lot of regret about later.
0: Okay, that makes me feel a little bit better that they were, in fact, preoccupied and did have guilt. Sounded like they came back and, you know, were off to the races.
3: Mm-hmm. If you're just joining us, you're listening to True Crime Tonight, and we are so happy to be joined by Jordan Sillars. We're talking about the Aaron Hedges case, which is a fascinating one that comes straight out of Jordan's podcast, Blood Trails. So there was one thing that you said that stuck out to me, and keep in mind I'm a real city mouse. You said, oh, Aaron, the victim in this case, the deceased, I should say, he had lost his gear and said, hey, I'm going to go 7 miles away where we left some gear last year. Like, that wouldn't, if any of my friends said, I'm just going to go ahead and walk 7 miles and see if something was there. it just seems really indicative of how the cases you cover are really have such a specific set of circumstances, surroundings and complications.
0: Yeah, nuance.
1: The landscape is often very important. And so we try to publish maps of like where people were and when, because 7 miles, like, you know, if you're walking on a, you know, road, it's a hike, like it's a long ways, but it's not like, you know, it's doable, but this is up in the mountains. It's a higher elevation. You're going up and down. It's pretty challenging for someone who's like in good physical condition. If you're not, it's especially challenging. One of the mysteries of the case really is like why Aaron was never able to make it to that cache of gear. Because they went up there and they found the cache of gear and it hadn't been touched. So for some reason, Aaron wasn't able to make it, even though, again, he's an experienced guy in the outdoors. You know, he knows this area. He's been there before and he still wasn't able to make it. And we don't really know why.
2: I don't know that we've touched on this or not, but was he ever located?
1: Yes, so we haven't gotten to that part of the story yet.

0: They just didn't think he'd make it that far, and he did. And so, you know, it took them a long time to find his remains. But those years where he had disappeared are really where a lot of the rumors surrounding this case come in, especially about his buddies Joe and Greg. Once they find his remains, there were still rumors, but it's like, how did Aaron get all the way out there if Joe and Greg, you know, somehow killed him?
1: Well, listen, you're going to have to tune in to Jordan's podcast. Jordan, thank you so much for joining us tonight. You can listen to Blood Trails wherever you get your podcasts. It's a lot of fascinating stories. And you can find more of Jordan's reporting through Meat Eater. Keep it right here. We're going to wrap up the night with your talkbacks. True Crime Tonight.
2: Lots of places can expose you to identity theft.
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0: This is True Crime Tonight. We're on iHeartRadio. We're talking true crime all the time. I'm Body Movin', and I'm here with Courtney Armstrong and Stephanie Leidecker. Don't forget, if you miss any part of tonight's show, you can always catch the podcast, and we want to hear from you. Give us a call, 888-31-CRIME. All right, you guys ready for some talkbacks? This is my favorite part of tonight's show because it's a little more lighthearted. Right to some talkbacks. Let's go.
1: Hi, everyone. It's Lynette from L.A.
0: Yay.
1: Talking about Travis Turner, here's another theory. Could he have already planted a go bag somewhere out in the woods that he didn't need to have that extra time? He already had it ready, and possibly that's what happened? Just another theory. Thanks.
0: That is probably exactly what happened, right?
2: Because I have a feeling, like, my spidey sense doesn't really strike me as him being gone. Like, he just sort of... I don't know why. Gone, he's obviously not home. But that would be a very interesting theory.
0: No, it is. Like because from what I remember, I haven't looked into this case in a really long time, but from what I remember, like, this was like kind of a mounting thing. Like, he knew there was an investigation being opened and whatnot.
2: Well, they had just told him.
0: Yeah. So it is possible, like, maybe the night before he put like a little go bag in the woods to, just in case they showed up at his house, right? But then he would still need a place to go to, right? You still need to like have somewhere to go. I don't know. I think maybe it's possible.
3: Or like we just heard, if he was really well trained, maybe he built himself a fort. Or God, I really don't belong in the woods.
0: A fort.
3: I don't know.
0: A tree house.
2: This is where the New Yorker comes out. The Queen's upbringing really shows itself. Yeah, go have some coffee in the fort. but by the way, I don't know. That would be an interesting turn of events. I mean, look, if what he was being accused of was accurate, you know, allegedly, he was up to no good with minors. So yeah, he probably knew the walls were closing in on him.
0: Right.
2: And at some point that something was going to give, and he needed a go bag and a backup plan.
0: Yeah. I think it's possible. Thank you for that talk back. Really good.
2: Yeah. Great talk back.
0: I never even thought about that. So thank you for that talk back. Let's go to another one.
4: Hi guys, this is just a working theory I have, but I was wondering if there was any evidence that Moira Murray was the only one in the vehicle at the time of the crash, because in the short amount of time, it doesn't make sense that there wouldn't be a car stashed somewhere waiting for her. So I'm thinking that there may have been someone else in the vehicle that like made her crash, or they were driving and they crashed on purpose so that whoever was waiting with the other vehicle could swoop in really fast and pick her up and take them somewhere else and just vanish off the face of the earth. But I don't know, that's just a theory I have, and that's what I'm thinking.
2: Wait, let me just make sure I understand this. So the idea being, and if Moira Murray is not a case anyone is familiar with, we covered it the other night, and she went missing after having been in a car accident, and allegedly there was alcohol potentially involved, so maybe she wanted to dip because cops were going to come, or maybe she was stolen by the person across the street, abducted, I should say.
0: Well, and many people saw her that night, because remember that guy, he was like, I thought maybe she thought I was scary, so she didn't want me to help her, and he didn't report anything with her, right? And nobody can really definitely rule out another person, but her sister, okay, so her sister Julie has really kind of been a champion of her case, and I've followed her sister for a while, and I remember her sister was really into the idea. Moira Murray had like a 12-pack of beer in her car. All right. Mm-hmm. And apparently she did not drink beer. She didn't like beer. Mm. And so her sister has always thought that either somebody was with her, or I think that's what she thought, or that she was meeting somebody that she was intending to meet that night, and something happened and he met her. Right.
2: That's interesting. And maybe she had gotten the beer for this said person.
0: Yes.
2: By the way, that tracks. Like, you guys know I'm celiac disease. I don't drink beer.
0: Yeah.
2: Right? Not that I don't like a beer. It looks delicious, but I just don't. So if somebody accused me of being at the bar with a bunch of beers in my hand, you guys would know that doesn't track. So it was always kind of a tidbit.
0: Gosh.
2: Yeah, that's impossible. So, the sister would know.
0: Right.
3: And on top of that, if I'm remembering the podcast correctly, I'm fairly certain that one of the witnesses, not the bus driver, but one of the witnesses claimed they saw the second person in the car.
2: They thought did, yes. They thought they did.
0: I didn't know that.
2: That's what my understanding as well. If anyone knows this to be wrong, let us know, please. 888-31-CRIME. But that was my understanding too, because what made this case so extra haunting is that the accident happened. People saw her after the accident, and it seems as though in a nanosecond, she was just gone in the night. And
0: never to be seen again.
2: To be seen again.
0: Wow. And it's been, what, 25 years, I think? 30 years now?
2: Poor sister. Yep. That must be terrible for her.
0: It's been a really long time. Let's go another talk back.
5: Hi, this is Marissa from Maryland. Sorry, I'm really sick, but I do have to make a comment about buying a house with someone who died. There's a very big difference between someone who died of natural causes and a murdered. My father passed away when I was young and he died at home. And honestly, I didn't ever think about it until I was looking for a home myself to think, oh, did anyone die here? Well, there's a big difference between dying naturally and murder.
2: Totally agree. In fact,
0: 100% agree.
2: First of all, hope we feel better. I hope you're feeling better. It's going around. But you sound like you're on the mend. But people die in houses, right? Your father is likely, it's good energy in the walls, right? That's a beautiful thing. That is different than somebody being, grisly murdered, or multiple people, or in the case of the Long Island serial killer, many people and many women being tortured in the basement, and just, the evil of that, I think, is probably what we're all bumping on. Whereas somebody dying naturally in their home, and that home goes to the daughter. I mean, to me, that is just, you have angels
3: like upon
2: you. Yeah, exactly. Different.
0: What do you do?
2: Totally agree.
0: Like, what do you do? Do you try to sell it? I mean, are you going to get, is it going to even get appraised the way it should because of what? I don't even know.
2: We should have a real estate person on from Long Island. I'm sure, I for sure know a real estate agent in the area. I grew up not too far from there.
0: Does that ruin your home? Like the appraisal? Like the history? Like does the Amityville Horror House?
2: Yes.
0: Horror House. Like does it have a good value?
2: It does shake up the value. I think it reduces the value significantly, is what you would think. You get it on a short sale. At least that's how it happens in the movies.
0: I don't know.
2: But in other cases, sometimes it becomes, a house of legend, and maybe people overpay for that. This is a particular house, though. Let's be real. It's in a beautiful area. A lovely neighborhood. That whole location is very special, as we've said. But the house looks like the Munsters live there, right? It's like not a good looking house
0: it's
2: happy
0: a sore
2: day.
0: Thumb.
2: A sore thumb. It's the house you skip on Halloween, no doubt. I think everybody knows that house, right? We've all kind of rushed past that house, when you're delivering your newspapers and stuff.
0: 100%.
2: Back in the day, I think this was that house. So it was like, it looked a little dilapidated. Honestly, it looks like it has bad vibes. The end, So I don't even know that you need to know the history to know that something funky has potentially happened in that house. I think that's a unique case. I'm curious. I'm going to find out the answer to. I think Jill Heger from Sachem High School, I'm going to look her up. Maybe she's even listening. Jill Heger is an Oyster Bay real estate agent, and she's going to get to the bottom of it for us. We will circle back on this. Give me 7 days. Texting her now.
3: All right, let's grab another talk back.
6: Guys, the U.S. ambassador has got to be Snoop. He is everywhere, and everybody loves him, and the aliens would love him too.
0: What a good idea. I'm into all this. Every person you guys have mentioned, I'm like, yeah, I'm in. Snoop or Flavor Flav?
2: Oh, everybody loves Flavor Flav.
0: The U.S. Olympics, right? Like, either one of them or Jordy LaForge, LeVar Burton, I'm in. I'm in.
2: Wait, did I miss this convo? Is this the ambassador to the aliens when we have disclosure in the coming weeks?
0: The Earth ambassador,
2: The Earth ambassador. I mean, even Snoop and Martha Stewart would be a great combo yet again. Back at it.
0: Oh,
2: they can cook,
0: true.
2: They can play,
0: Your
2: they
0: favorite.
2: Can hang. Two sides to an interesting coin.
3: I don't know that everyone, I gave mine, which was Lamar Burton, but mm-hmm. did we go around? Did we get everybody Sam?
2: I don't know who Lamar Burton is.
3: The Reading Rainbow.
2: Oh, of course. Yeah, oh, Courtney, you're so good.
0: He was on Roots, such a nugget. Star Trek.
2: Of course. I stand corrected. So wait, right. So we're choosing the most ideal person to represent mankind in the face of disclosure?
0: Apparently.
7: Someone left the talk back yesterday, and someone said Shane Gillis, and that I guess that just has me thinking it'd be funny if Theo Vaughn was the ambassador. I just imagine him sitting in his chair and there's a little green alien sitting across from him. What's going on there?
2: Yeah, Theo Vaughn has become like, you know, America's sweetheart, I suppose, in many ways. Who else? Gabe. You know, Gabe has switched out with Ava because Ava was on the late shift. We've had this has been a rotating seat. Gabe, do you have a recommendation of the best person to represent our humanity?
8: Oh, you know, I've heard a lot of Whoopi Goldberg.
2: Yeah, let's get Julia Roberts.
8: You know,
0: Dolly Parton.
2: Dolly Parton.
8: I will get behind that.
2: Dolly Parton, America's sweetheart. If you don't like Dolly Parton,
0: love her.
2: We shouldn't be friends. You? Something's just wrong. You just haven't. If you don't love Dolly Parton, you just haven't been exposed to her. You know, you haven't. You haven't had the benefit of just understanding Dolly Parton. She's the best, mm-hmm. and she's so warm, and she's so unique, and she's herself. Mm-hmm. She was very devoted to her now deceased husband, talented mm-hmm. beyond measure, happens to also be Miley Cyrus's godmother, so we get Miley mm-hmm. as a plus two.
0: Oh, is she really?
2: We can sing and dance on the way. Oh, yeah.
0: I didn't know that.
2: Yeah, she's Miley Cyrus's godmother, and they're very respectful together. I love that Miley Cyrus's voice. Oh, she can do no wrong.
0: I do too. I didn't like her when she was Hannah Montana, but as an adult, man, I really like
2: her today. Like even right
0: today,
2: now,
0: love her. Yes, I love Miley Cyrus 100%.
2: Yeah,
0: but I didn't know Dolly Parton was her godmother. Where have
2: Dolly
0: I been?
2: Her godmother, and because I worked on a show, Nashville Star, which was like a singing competition show in Nashville, mm-hmm. like 1,000 years ago. And Billy Ray Cyrus was the host, and Jewel, the singer, was the judge, with John Rich and Jeffrey Steele, the songwriter from Rascal Flatts. And then Miley was in the mix, and Dolly Parton was in the mix. Like, it's a real family affair.
0: Mm, how fun.
2: How cute, right?
0: Well, my vote is Dolly Parton.
2: I vote for Dolly Parton, too. I'm trying to think if there's a male counterpart to our beloved
0: Keanu
2: Dolly.
0: Reeves.
2: Oh, you know what? You can't go wrong with Keanu Reeves, right? Everybody loves Keanu Reeves.
3: Plus, he knows the Matrix.
2: He has stood the
0: Willie
2: test
0: Nelson,
2: of time.
0: Sam and Adam say. Willie Nelson. 100%.
2: That's a good call. I went to his 90th. Yes,
0: Farmaid.
2: Good call.
7: What about,
0: the best guy.
7: What about Alan Dershowitz? We could put him in the mix.
2: Oh, yeah. He's a great representation of humanity. Yeah, that'll go. He'll just want to make sure that the aliens are aware that 14-year-old girls are consenting women. Thanks so much.
0: Way to ruin it, Adam. Way to our wholesome moment.
7: My
2: Who
7: bad.
2: Else do we love?
7: You know, we got another. We have one more suggestion if you guys want to hear
2: good.
7: It.
2: Oh, good.
0: Yeah, let's do it.
2: Wow.
9: Hey team, just on who we should get to represent us if the aliens did come down. 100% on board with Dame Judi Dench, but also I think we can't go past Sir David Attenborough. I think he would be the perfect representative.
2: Yes. Great call. And can Ted Lasso? Can we get Ted Lasso as Ted Lasso?
3: Who is that man?
2: You know the actor. He is from, you know him. Someone needs to pull up a photo.
3: David Attenborough?
2: You'll know in 2 seconds.
0: He's a broadcaster.
7: The planet
0: he's like
7: Earth.
0: A nature historian.
2: Yeah,
7: the narrator of planet
2: he's
7: Earth.
2: He's so lovely.
3: Yeah.
2: You know him. Of all people, you know him.
3: He is 100 years old. That's right. He's the British
0: is he really?
3: Host who did, according to Wikipedia. Nature historian, conservationist. Uh-huh. Okay, I'm down.
2: And then maybe we can toss in Ben Affleck and Matt Damon. After this lawsuit goes away, we could have the double duo of Boston's greatest.
7: Did you say Taha? We should just send Taha. Why don't we do that?
2: We should just make Taha house.
3: He can party all the time.
2: Listen, right now he's snuck out the room because he has secret ambassador work doing. He's on it. He knew he knew the assignment and he was not going to be late
0: for
2: it.
0: You know what? In all seriousness, though, Taha is one of the most friendliest people I've ever met.
2: And it's so sincere. It's not like he's wicked behind doors. Like, he's always that way.
0: And so I would actually not say no to Taha. I'm not even.
2: Yeah, I would. I agree.
0: So for real.
2: He'd be like, oh, shoot. I know you probably must be feeling a little out of sorts, but welcome.
0: Yeah.
2: We're thrilled you're here. And, you know, what can I get you? We have seltzer. Right. We have diet soda. We don't love the diet sodas, but how about some cranberry juice? It's very good. Welcome to America, into the world. We love you, Taha. We'll see you tomorrow. Oh, we'll see you on Sunday. KFI. Don't you forget. Good night.
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1: All right, let me ask you, can you drink 48 ounces in a drink bucket? Hi there, this is Natalia hanging out with you. Yeah, have you seen those drink buckets that Dunkin' has? I've never gotten one, but they are dropping a new one. It's a cold beverage bucket, May 22nd. It's a reusable drink bucket that comes with a lid, a handle, oversized straw, and you can fill it with all sorts of things like iced coffees, lattes, refresher. But yeah, they're dropping a new drink for this summer. 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I would love it. All right, stay right here with me, Panic at the Disco and Taylor Swift coming up next.
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1: Wow.

0: think he is extremely smart, and I love watching him. And we knew that this was a long time coming, right? We've known this for some time. Next week is going to be his last show. And all these shows leading up to it so far, oh my gosh, so emotional. And I love that they've gotten great guests on there, really giving him that tribute. So wherever Stephen Colbert goes next, I will definitely be following. But I'm a little bummed that show is going to come to an end. All right, Somber, Sam Smith coming up next. Thanks for being random with me. Thanks for dealing with me.
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1: 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Still got to get through today, but yeah, welcome to your Friday. Sam Smith, Normani.

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1: 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I'll tell you how to win next. Stay right here. 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
1: All right, so you want to win $1,000? 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So easy money, $1,000 later today. All right, One Republic and Justin Timberlake coming up on the way. Hold on.
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1: Well, tomorrow's going to be the first day that those pickle smoothies are coming out with Smoothie King and Grillo's. I mean, if someone wants to buy me one, I'll try it. But yeah, I'm not getting this on my own. It's Taylor.

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1: All right, that is the latest from Goo Goo Dolls. Hi, this is Natalia here with you. Thanks so much for hanging out with me. You know, because this summer, now those summer movie deals are going to be coming out like last summer. I took advantage of this. I was able to see, like, me, my husband, my son, we were all able to go to the movies for under $30. And we were seeing brand new. Yeah, that's what you want, right? But yeah, AMC and other movie theaters are now announcing what their movie deals are going to be. Cinemark, Regal, whatever's around you. 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All right, Ed Sheeran, Ella Langley coming up on the way.
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1: Well, she is just dominating the charts right now. Hot 100, Ella Langley has the number one and number two spot. So number one is Choose in Texas, this one. Number two is a track off her Dandelion album called Be Her, which is also very, very good. Go take a listen. It's Choose in Texas.

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1: Well, not going to lie, tonight definitely feels like an extra cup of coffee night. I'm just a little extra tired, but you know what? I did get excited because I saw Starbucks release their summer menu, and there is one on here. I am all about this one. Hi, this is Natalia hanging out with you in the middle of the night. So, yeah, there's going to be this new tropical butterfly refresher. It's got like guava, passion fruit, pineapple, mango, very, very fruity. And then they are going to introduce a new horchata frappuccino. Oh my gosh, this just, it's like that yummy cinnamon flavor, right? If you liked the iced horchata shaken espresso, which I did, this one is also going to be for you. So I cannot wait until this is available for me to go ahead and try very, very soon. All right, Luis Capaldi and Somber coming up on the way. Stay here.
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2: All right, that was the latest from Madonna and Sabrina Carpenter. What's happening? It's Natalia here with you. And apparently Gen Z is giving a hacky sack a comeback. Hacky sacks are popping up all over high schools and college campuses. Teens, this is wild. They're creating TikToks as well, showing people on breaks trying to do the hacky sack. Oh my gosh, I was never good at hacky sack. I would join the circle, I would kick it one time, and I would be done. But yeah, this is a very classic 90s pastime that people would do. And you know what though? I'm all about it. Get off the phone, put it down on the floor, stand up, play some hacky sack. I'm into it. I gotta go find my hacky. I wonder if I still have one. All right, Hendrix and Cote coming up on the way. Stay here.
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1: Well, the female on this song, her name is Kimbra. 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The original singer actually got sick the night before they were supposed to record and ended up having to cancel. Oops. 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
1: All right, if you feel like you are missing some fun in your life, which apparently is a thing, I'll tell you all about that next. $1,000 could bring a lot of fun, right? I'll tell you what's going on next. Hold on.

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1: Well, according to a new study, we're experiencing a fun drought. Yeah, that's what research is saying. About 48% of adults feel like their life is lacking fun. And I think that's just, I mean, there's a lot of reasons, right? But I think one of them is because things are expensive. Every time I'm like, oh, let's go do something different, I'm like, oh, wait, that costs a lot of money. You can't do that. You got to think, even if it's just like going bowling sometimes can be expensive. So let us help you out. Let us help you get some fun back in your life. $1,000 later this morning, okay? Listen out for that easy money keyword. And just think about going into the weekend with an extra $1,000 in your pocket. That would be amazing, right? Okay, yeah. Easy money. Do not miss out on this chance to win. All right, Sabrina Carpenter and Lady Gaga coming up on the way. Stay here.
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1: Well, of course, the Chiefs would use sourdough bread to talk about their upcoming schedule. They love Taylor Swift. This is Taylor, the fate of Ophelia.

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1: All right, just a heads up, if you are into podcasts, there's a new episode of New Heights with Travis and Jason Kelce, as you know. And they had Colin Jost on, who you might know from SNL. He's one of the head writers. He does the Weekend Update. Very, very funny. He is married to Scarlett Johansson. And so, of course, the topic came up of being married to someone or being with someone who is way more famous than you, something I'm sure all of us can relate to. But no, it was actually very, very funny. 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
2: Well, we are getting some new rumors about who possibly could be headlining Coachella next year. These are some pretty big names. And if this is happening, I feel like I'm going to have to be there. So I will tell you all the details next. Stay right here. This is Lady A. I need you now.

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1: All right, so whoever headlines Coachella, it's always a big deal, right, when the announcement happens, because you're never going to satisfy everyone, but it's always, like, the biggest of the big, right? Well, fans are convinced that Billie Eilish, Bad Bunny, and Rihanna are going to headline Coachella 2027. This would be massive because, obviously, Billie Eilish is huge and can do her own tours and sell out all over the place. Fans love her so much. She's been at Coachella before. I've actually seen her at Coachella before. Then, of course, Bad Bunny, one of the biggest artists in the world. And the fact that he didn't do any U.S. dates is a big deal. And then, of course, the return of Rihanna. My goodness, this would be massive. I kind of hope so. I also want Harry Styles, too. Can we get him on board? All right, Magic and Harry Styles next. Hold on.
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1: Well, Ella Langley is just all over this Billboard Hot 100 right now. Number 8 is her track with Morgan Wallen, I Can't Love You Anymore. Number 2 is a track called Be Her, which I really love. And then the number 1 song on the Billboard Hot 100 right now, Choosin' Texas, this one, Ella Langley.

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1: They say the holy water's watered down, and this town's lost its faith. 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Oh my, my, oh my, my love, I take one look at you, you're taking me up.

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0: This is Alice 95.5, Springfield's home for more music, more variety. Shoot us a text. Text JJR or whatever you want to say to the number 96893 or call us. By the way, if you text us and we call you back, pick up the phone. It's not a scam. We are calling you because a lot of times you get these blocked numbers and it's like, oh, but this is us. If we call you from, well, I don't even know the number is that we call them. Is it 877 number? Doesn't matter. If you text us and get a call that you don't know, answer it. It's us.
1: Yeah, I actually got a text the other day and I immediately knew it was a scam. Part of me really wanted to respond because I've never gotten a scam text like this. But then the other part of me was like, well, if I respond, then they know there's a person here and it's going to go, I don't know, then maybe if I type in the letter L, malware is installed immediately, mm-hmm. right? So I ended up deleting it, but I took a screenshot of it because it came from like a 352 number, which I don't know where that is. I don't know anyone with a 352 area code. And it said, I hope we can continue to maintain our harmonious relationship. Please stop this behavior.
0: Oh, God.
2: that's different.
1: I so badly want to be like, what behavior? What are you talking about?
0: Right.
1: I also want to be harmonious. But then, like, you know, it's like, obviously, definitely a scam.
0: Right.
3: It's a Florida gate code or a Florida area
0: code.
3: Yeah,
0: but usually when you put in the area code, it'll tell you there's like a whole bunch of scam names attached to it.
3: Like 352 area codes. Scam.
0: No, if you type in the full number, it'll be
1: definitely like rage bait.
0: They wanted me to respond. You get those all the time. Like, hey, are we still on for lunch?
1: Right.
0: Like, who is this? Turns out it was a friend of mine.
2: Yeah, because she
0: that was a bad example.
1: I'm like, what behavior?
0: Bad example for me.
1: So I didn't respond, but also, like, that's a pretty good one because it really made me want to respond.
2: Sure.
0: You're afraid what happens, right? Because if you do, what if all of a sudden all your phone stuff's gone and all your bank accounts are empty?
1: Like, all you have to do, and it's not even. It's probably like one letter you have to type and then they're in and you go in. You know, all the apps on your phone, you got your whole life on your phone.
0: Mm-hmm.
1: I mean, they could delete all my photos or take my bank information or whatever. So I just didn't. But I really want to know, like, why is my behavior stopping our harmonious relationship?
0: Scam texts are everywhere.
1: We'll never know.
0: Jocelyn, you get a scam? Scam text?
4: Yes.
0: What happened?
4: I did. Hey. So I got a text from this random number, and I just, like, decided to go along with it, because, like, why not?
0: Oh, good. So you did what Kyle was afraid of. Good. Let's hear about how your bank accounts got taken out. What happened?
4: So basically, I got this text. It was like, can you move my 3 p.m. and tell my wife I'm still in meetings? Like, obviously, clearly, that was meant for someone's assistant. And so I was like, yeah, I'm just going to text back and say, absolutely. And then I was like, you know what? This is fun. So I asked what the real reason was. And this man literally just unloads on me. He's secretly at a baseball game, skipping work. So, like, and here I was like, all right, cool. I'm going to play assistant. Let's do this. Out of boredom, let's help him figure out this false, fake alibi. We draft excuses. And then, like, he accidentally had called me instead of texting back and then starts talking before I could say anything. And then he actually, like, was like, wait. You're a random person.
2: You're like, yeah, but now I'm all involved in your lying story. So let me help
4: you. Yeah, I'm like so invested. And then at one point he's like, can I like still text you though? Can you still text my wife though? Because you're actually really good at this.
3: Oh my gosh.
1: That's funny.
3: You didn't feel like guilty, like girl's guilt for like kind of like, you know what I mean?
4: Really? Because this is someone I have no idea who this person is.
2: And is he cheating? You would just go to a baseball game instead of being at work, right?
3: That sounds still sus, though. What are you lying to your wife for?
4: It's true. It does sound very sus.
0: He's a gambler.
4: I admit to cheating, but...
0: By the way, so you didn't get a scam text. You got a missed text,
1: a wrong number. Yeah,
0: because that's different, right?
2: Which makes me think, what if Kyle's was a wrong number and we can find out what the behavior is that's messing with the harmoniousness?
1: I'll give you the number. You can call it back, Rich.
0: Here, you want me to call the number?
3: Phone.
0: You want to call the number?
3: Do it.
1: Yeah,
3: let's call it.
0: All right, Jocelyn, thanks for calling in. Thanks for listening.
4: Thank you.
0: Okay.
2: We start the phone call with, first of all, our behavior is awesome.
0: 91352. All of iHeart's bank accounts get drained.
1: I'm like nervous right now. I'm nervous.
3: Oh, it's ringing.
2: That might have happened last quarter already.
0: It's
1: who are you?
0: For the Kyles.
1: Who are you?

0: You want harmonious, you need to pick up the phone.
1: Kyle's phone is so heavy. What's that about? Why wouldn't they pick up?
2: I know.
3: I'm shocked that it's actually...
1: Oh, shh.
4: Please leave your message for 352...
5: Hey, returning your call. You text me about being in a harmonious... a harmonious relationship, and I'd like to continue the harmonious relationship. In fact, I'd like to play harmonica for you during this relationship. Harmonious. Hermione, the girl from Harry Potter. Hermione.
6: He's going to sacrifice
5: Hermione, yeah.
6: Himself. No, you can't. There must be another way.
5: Anyway, this is Hermione calling you back about getting the band together to do their harmonica thing, all of us.
6: About you, that's
5: yeah, harmonious. Yeah, yeah, yeah. All right. Is harmony there? And I love hominy in my soup.
6: You.
5: Hominy. Anyway, calling you back. Love you.
7: Nothing heinous.
1: I can't say harmonious.
3: The fact that it like ran through to a voicemail though tells me that like that's not like a bot.
1: That's
3: like,
1: a real person.
2: No, it is 100% a bot.
1: It's a friend of Kyle's trying to reconnect.
2: No, hominy.
1: You know who it is? It's your cousin that got mad at you at your wedding.
7: She
1: haven't talked to in 10 years.
2: There's been no behavior.
1: Finally, she's addressing the whole wedding issue from 13 years ago.
7: She's like, maybe it's cooled down just a touch.
1: Anyway, good stuff. All right, it's John J. Rich. 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
1: Kyle learned a new Gen Alpha slang word, but before you tell us that slang word, guess what slang word is the only slang word that has been used by almost every generation?
2: Oh, I got to guess right now.
1: What?
2: I think it's got to be cool.
3: Wow, that's pretty cool.
4: Really? Wow, cool.
3: Cool.
5: You know how you think giving a kid a cool name will make him cool? It doesn't.
6: Oh, man, that's not cool.
7: Good God, that was cool. It was so cool. I know you've heard it a billion times and it probably gets old, but you're the man.
6: Seriously? That is not cool.
1: Yeah, cool. Cool.
2: So it transcends.
8: Never goes out of style.
2: Yeah.
1: So when you tell us this new slang word you learned, Kyle, I have slang words from the 50s that are really popular in the 50s.
2: Oh, let's check what's trying to work them in.
1: I've never even heard of them before.
2: Oh,
1: some,
2: really?
1: Some of them, yeah. But go. So what happened? What'd you learn?
8: So I was in the car with my kids, and I've told you guys that when somebody says a word that comes from a song, I like to say, oh, that's from a song. And then I play the song for my kids, and they get really frustrated,
1: uh-huh.
8: and they get real worked up, and I get like satisfied in that moment because I feel like they're learning some history of music and it's pretty awesome. But this time they already knew the song. Someone was like, yeah, I guess it's like kind of like an unknown situation. And I was like, Into the Unknown, you know, from Frozen 2.
1: Uh-huh.
8: And I was like, do you guys want to hear this song? They're like, no. Addie's like, Mom, that song is so zesty. And I was like, I don't know that one. What do you mean zesty? I was like, because I like zesty could be good, you know, like it's like, it's fun. It's zesty, a little spicy. She goes, no, Mom. It's like cringe. And I was like, so zesty apparently is the new cringe for Gen Alpha.
2: Really?
8: Cringe is out, zesty is in.
1: Dutch uses, I haven't heard him use it in a while, but usually it's when it was something like, it's almost like he switched it out for the word sexy. Like if you wear an outfit, ooh, zesty. Ooh, that's zesty.
9: Really? Because yeah. I feel like I've always heard it differently. Like, okay, for example, like all the NBA players, the younger Gen Z NBA players are all blinged out and iced uh-huh. out, like they're zesty.
1: Zesty, yeah, so that doesn't
2: mean... So that's cringe.
1: That
2: doesn't cringe.
9: I mean, that's zesty is not cringe. It's not cringe, but it's also not fly. It's just like, okay, you do you, I guess.
1: That's how I feel Dutch
2: it's
1: was using
2: dismissive.
1: It.
9: Yeah,
1: it's that's a, how I feel
9: it's almost
1: using.
9: Like, I mean, it's just like you're kind of zesty. You're kind of a little...
8: But that's the way Gen Z's using it. This is Gen Alpha.
9: Yeah. Big difference.
1: Yeah. I'm trying to see the difference between, I can't tell the way, like when, to me, my translation was sexy. I can't tell what your translation is, negative or positive. I can't tell.
9: I think it's, take it as you will. I don't know. I also asked for the explanation. What does that mean? But I feel like you could probably label my brother Jalen as zesty.
2: Okay, maybe. But what does that mean?
9: I don't know. Like, I mean, just kind of like you're just kind of zesty. Like, you kind of got a little bit of a pep in your step. Like, maybe you're a man who kind of embodies like girly traits, like wearing diamonds all the time.
1: But your brother, are you saying gay?
9: Not really, because I don't think gay is the right way to use it.
1: Okay, Noah, what?
10: Yeah, if Dutch is calling you zesty, he's calling you gay.
9: I wouldn't say that personally.
1: Hilarious.
8: But, so now but that you described that, but you wouldn't say
1: that. Now that you say that.
10: You can have multiple words. You know, you can use zesty in a couple different ways, but most of the time it's calling someone gay, at least for Gen Z. So the way Dutch is coming at you, he's, yeah.
1: Oh my God, it's all making sense now.
8: He was calling you sexy.
1: Do you know how many times he said that to me?
2: And he's been just getting away with it. That's why he's using it, because you're not catching on.
8: He's like, Dad doesn't even know.
1: No. Oh, well, thank you. Oh my God.
2: It's a word for Kyle's kids. You wouldn't be in the know.
9: Zesty's cringe.
1: Oh, okay, so check out these slang words from the 1954. Since we're talking about slang,
2: I was thinking, wouldn't cool have been around in the 50s too? Yeah,
1: yeah, it was.
2: It had stayed around this long
1: before that. It was even before that. So a fluky. You ever heard of fluky?
8: Mm-mm.
1: A fluky is a jerk. If you're at the movies, it's called a heckle-thon, and a flip-lip is a person who makes wisecracks.
2: A flip-lip, you got
1: it. Give flip-lip.
2: Giving me the flip-lip, are ya?
9: I'm like a lip-flip.
1: Double bubble. Double bubble. Anyone know what that means?
2: It has to do with gum?
1: It's a cute girl.
2: Oh.
1: And you double bubble.
8: Okay.
1: Spooning your scarf.
2: Mm-mm. Huh?
1: I saw Kyle spooning her scarf this morning, actually. Eating what? Your food. That means eating your food.
8: Okay. That's
1: weird. What about George?
2: George. I guess that would be you would be a dad, right?
1: It means
8: he's
1: money.
8: Such a George.
2: Oh, money. Really?
1: Check out all the George Kyle's got in her
8: like
1: purse.
8: Dollar bills.
1: Yeah. This one was the number one slang in the 50s. And it was called, people would say, if you were a well-dressed kid, cool Jonah. Cool Jonah.
2: No wonder those didn't like hang in there.
8: Didn't stick around.
1: So then along the lines, somebody asked Americans to rank 40 things on a scale of very cool, somewhat cool, and not very cool. And I pulled the top things of that are very cool. Video games.
2: Okay.
1: Avocados. 25% of people's avocados are very cool. Classical music. Okay. 26% of people said classical music is cool. 13% said not cool at all. Iced tea or tea? Math, 29% said very cool. What do you guys think about sourdough bread?
8: Very cool.
2: It's pretty hip right now, sure.
1: What, Kyle?
8: It's very cool right now.
1: Sourdough bread, very cool. American football.
9: Cool.
1: Very cool. Online surveys?
9: Not cool.
1: Very cool. Coffee?
2: Very cool.
1: Very more people like coffee than all the other things I've read you before.
2: Yeah, people love their coffee.
1: Watching movies.
2: Very cool.
1: Computers.
2: Mm.
1: Cool.
8: Just regular cool.
1: Kyle, rock music.
8: Cool.
1: Very cool. Kyle, reading books.
8: Not cool.
1: 49% said reading books is very cool.
9: I'm like super cool and super smart.
8: 49% is less than half though.
1: Rich, outer space.
2: Very cool.
1: 56% said very cool.
2: Yes.
1: Science, patent science.
9: Pretty cool. Very cool.
1: Okay, yeah, very cool. What about sports betting, Rich?
2: That's very cool right now.
1: Sports betting, 45% said not cool at all.
2: Oh, really?
1: Only 7% said very cool.
2: Really?
1: Cryptocurrency, Kyle.
8: Not cool.
1: Not cool. Marijuana, Peyton.
9: Very cool.
1: 35% of the people in the survey said not cool at all.
2: Oh.
1: Beer, Peyton.
9: Very cool.
1: Not cool.
9: What?
1: Not cool.
2: Boy, you are so out right now.
9: I feel like whoever made that survey is so out.
1: Not cool.
2: You're a flipper right now.
9: Switch it up.

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0: This is Alice 95.5. Good morning, Lynn.
1: Good morning.
0: We're going to play a game for Diamondback tickets. What? What's up? What are you going to say?
1: I'm just so excited because I've been listening to this station since I was in high school in the 80s. And this is the first time I've gotten through.
2: Oh, wow.
0: Where'd you go to high school?
1: I went to Marco Stoneza.
0: You know, I also went to high school in the 80s here. And do you know that I was color 14 on this radio station when I was 15 years old? And I won tickets to go see the movie 16 Candles.
1: No.
0: Yeah. But anyway, all right. So we're playing for Diamondback tickets. What do we got, Nick? What are we playing?
2: We are playing Beach Shazam, you guys. Niall Horan announced his U.S. tour. So we're playing every direction version of Beach Shazam. Okay. You can tell me the specific artist and the title of the song. You get 2 points. If you get one or the other, you get 1 point. We're going to start with John Jay.
0: That's One Direction.
2: It is One Direction.
0: That's What Makes You Beautiful. Do you want all the guys in the band?
2: What Makes You Beautiful? I mean, you can go for it.
0: Well, I didn't know if that was more points.
2: I mean, it can be.
0: No. Okay, there's Niall, Harry, Liam, the other two. Niall, Liam, Harry, Zayn.
3: That's four more?
0: No, one more. Niall, Liam, Harry, Zayn.
4: You're forgetting the one that has, he's supposed to come in here like 5 times, go to the
0: Love Puck
4: shelter.
2: He just kept
4: all the time.
2: Just kept
0: Liam,
2: kept blowing
0: Niall,
2: us off.
0: Niall, Zayn.
4: Which you're going to be like, oh my God, he blows us off all the time.
0: I know, I'm blowing him off.
5: The Directioners are going to come after you.
0: Louis? Yeah. Louis Tomlinson, that's it. Yeah, that's right.
2: Louis, okay, all right. I mean, that's just 1,000 points already. For John Jay, we're going to move on now to Rich.
4: It's Taylor Swift from One Direction. Forever. Oh, that's Taylor and Zayn. Yeah?
2: Yeah.
4: It's a song I Don't Want to Live Forever from the Fifty Shades of Grey.
2: It is indeed. My goodness. Way to go, Richard. So a whole bunch of points already for both John Jay and Rich. We'll move on now to Miss Peyton.
6: Hairstyles.
2: Yeesh.
6: I dance disco all the time.
2: That's close. We were looking for Dance No More. That's the name of that song. But it's his latest single. Good job, Peyton. 1 point already. Kyle. Harry, you know good and low. Why are you sitting
5: on the floor? What kind of pills are you on? That is Harry Styles as well.
2: Yeesh.
5: What is the name of that song?
2: We were looking for... As It Was.
5: That was a really good song.
2: 1 point both for Kyle and Peyton. 1,000 points for John Jay. 3 points for Rich. Move on now. It is Lynn's turn.
1: Oh my gosh, I don't know.
2: Niall Horan just announced his tour.
1: Oh, I don't know.
2: Niall Horan just announced his tour.
1: Oh, Niall Horan.
2: Yeah, let's go. Niall Horan, that's right. Nice to meet you is the name of that song. Good job. Way to work that out. We'll move on now to Kyle. And we danced all night to
5: the best song ever. It's the best song ever. It's all of them.
2: Right? It's all of them. You know the name of the song?
5: I thought it was best song ever.
2: Best song ever. Yeah. Good job. Okay. I mean, stiff competition today, Lynn. I wish you luck in this final clip. Reminder, Niall Horan just announced his tour.
1: Baby, slow hands, like sweat dripping down my head. That's Niall Horan.
2: Yeah. That's right. We were looking for, of course, Slow Hands. I could tell it was on the tip of her tongue. Way to go, Lynn.
5: Good job, Lynn.
0: All right, so you get tickets to see the Diamondbacks. Congratulations.
1: I appreciate it.
0: And thanks for listening for so long to our radio station.
1: Thank you. Hi, everybody.
5: Hi.
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1: David, what's up? You're on the air.
2: Hey, guys. So I had to call in and let you guys know this funny story. I just moved into a new apartment, and I had met one of my new neighbors, and I wanted to sound cool to him. So when I met him, I told him I was a DJ, just kind of casually in passing. And he's like, oh, no way. I'm throwing a party this weekend. You should DJ it. You have to DJ it. And instead of just saying, oh, I lied to you, I kind of just had like this flop panic. And I said, yeah, sounds good. So now I've been watching all these tutorials for like the whole week, downloading different platforms and sound effects. I mean, I even played this, had this car alarm noise in my apartment play for like 20 seconds because I didn't know how to shut it off to practice my transitions. And I'm like, I tried using some AI stuff, and it's just, you know, the party's tonight, and I don't know how to DJ.
3: Oh my gosh, no, this is all you have to do. All you have to do is go to YouTube, find an already pre-mixed set, and then just hook it up to your board.
4: And fake it.
1: Just open up your laptop and have it set up, and you just pretend that, you know, put your finger over one ear.
4: Wear some headphones.
1: Yeah, piece of cake, man.
2: And do all the little flippy stuff that you
3: do.
2: Like your flippers on, and then whip your hand off.
1: Then do what David Guetta does. You put both hands up in the air and just look surprised. He's always like,
2: what if people come behind me, though? Because that's what I always see, that they come behind you and like look at what you're doing.
1: Then you can be like, we're not in the club.
3: Look,
1: let me tell you something. A lot of artists, like, let's just say Jennifer Lopez, for example, if she does a concert, she has a full-on two-hour concert, right? But if she does a radio event, like we have her at a festival, she has a radio version of that event. You can tell this guy, you can be like, hey, since I'm not at a club,
5: I'm not going to do my
1: full setup, man. I'm bringing a house party version. And then, or just say, you got Aux and put a playlist on your phone.
4: Or just do a really terrible job so he never asks you to do it again.
5: No, you can't. You gotta represent.
1: You bust out, be like, hey, you guys, you're perfect. Somber.
4: That's my neighbor. He's a terrible DJ.
2: I'm going to ask him for a corner. I'll be like, hey, man, I stay private with it, though. Enjoy the show, and then I'll get to the corner. That sounds good.
1: All right, dude.
2: Okay. Well,
1: good luck, man.
2: My confidence just set up. Thanks, guys.
1: That's an easy one to fix. All right, man. Have a great day. By the way, I went on a deep dive on John Summit. Are you guys a big John Summit fans?
3: Yeah, I mean, he's cool. I like John Summit.
1: I think if you know his story.
3: His story is that he dated Ashton Earl, which is Alex Earl's little sister.
1: Do you know his story before that? How he became a DJ?
3: No, what was his deal?
1: He was a freaking accountant. He's an accountant.
5: And so like an accountant.
1: He's an accountant. Went to school, like wore a suit and tie. Then he started doing this DJ stuff. So now his new album he dropped is all about, I can't remember the title, but it's like CPA. He does stuff. He'll have private shows for accountants.
3: Oh, wow.
1: And he does it. Yeah, it's so fascinating. And he's this, like, he'll do his set in a friggin' tie and a coat.
3: Yeah.
1: Because he's an accountant.
3: And also, he also dresses very much like he gives frat boy. Like, at the open, when he did Bird's Nest, he had the upside down visor to the side.
1: Because he's an accountant.
4: That's so funny.
1: I know. Like, he would go to work and be in a cubicle all day. And then he just started doing this.
4: Totally giving his life a complete 180.
1: I think it's such a cool story. I like him now. Now, I would be more than happy to go see him if he goes on 7.
3: His sets are actually really, really dope.
1: I know. Dutch went to go see them in that a couple of weeks.

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1: There hasn't been anybody on this show in a long time, Rich, since there was a breakup in a relationship.
2: Was I the last breakup on the show? That was like 13 years ago.
1: I think so, right?
2: Yeah. But good job, everyone.
1: When you did break up, did you have a breakup food? Was there a go-to food? Really? What was it?
2: I remember, like, you know, the I don't live here anymore thing. And the first thing I downed was a complete tub of strawberry ice cream.
1: Oh, really?
3: Any particular brand?
2: Yeah, absolutely. It was the Breyers brand. Not Dryers. Breyers. Strawberry. Because it had little chunks of strawberries. And it was not a little tub. I mean, it was like, okay, maybe a half a gallon. Yeah.
1: Well, let me tell you what. I have this article here. It's the most
2: terrible stomach.
1: Most popular breakup food in every state. And according to Rich, you must live in Rhode Island.
3: No, ice cream.
1: Ice cream is number one in Rhode Island.
2: Yeah, ice cream's good.
1: Yeah. What about you, Colin, when you broke up? When you were broken up?
3: When I was broken up, I find comfort in sweets. So my favorite dessert is cheesecake. So if I were to be broken up, you'll probably find me at Cheesecake Factory getting the dulce de leche cheesecake.
1: Okay, so cheesecake. Would that break out under there's cake, there's candy, there's cupcakes, there's cookies, there's donuts. What would you put that under? There isn't a cheesecake category.
3: I guess maybe cake?
1: Cake. So then you obviously must be from Louisiana, Mississippi,
3: correct,
1: and Virginia.
3: Correct.
1: What about you, Peyton?
4: I'm trying to think about how I want to answer this because I fear mine is very depressing. Mm-hmm. Is there maybe Crown Peach on that list?
1: I don't know what that is.
4: The liquor store.
1: Oh, liquor.
4: Is where I went.
2: Bring up
4: I
2: food.
4: Didn't care about. There was no food. That was my food.
1: No. Let's say it's food, not alcohol.
4: Okay. Yeah, let's say, well, it would be like that? Probably like SpaghettiOs.
3: Yeah. That's a good one.
2: Okay.
3: I was like comfort food.
4: SpaghettiOs, pasta maybe.
1: No, that's not in here.
2: How do you not have pasta as breakup food?
1: Pizza's in here.
3: Like a mac and cheese?
1: Mac and cheese is in here.
4: Mac and cheese. I'll take the mac.
1: Okay, then you're obviously from Maine and New Hampshire.
4: Obviously.
2: We got a lot of East Coasters.
1: If waffles are your breakup food, it's Minnesota and Oregon. Tacos, Idaho, Kansas, New Mexico, and Texas.
3: What about you, John Jay? What would be your breakup food?
1: My thing is all food. I eat all food whenever I'm stressed. So I'd probably go with Mexican food, carne asada. If you're from Arizona, California, and Michigan, your breakup food is potato chips. Mm. Illinois and Nebraska, popcorn. Connecticut and Massachusetts, pizza. North Dakota and Vermont, garlic bread. Delaware, French toast. Nevada, French fries. Oklahoma and Arkansas, donuts. Cupcakes. You're from Maryland, New Jersey, New York, and Washington, D.C.
2: I'm going to throw the flag on garlic bread because I think, unless maybe you're like, well, I'm not kissing anybody tonight. Might as well go for the...
3: Yeah, well, I mean, you just broke up, so you're probably not, right?
2: Yeah, I'm fine. I'm going to go garlic bread.
1: Utah and Washington, cookies. Mm. Iowa and Missouri, cookie dough. Pennsylvania, chocolate.
3: Just the long tube.
2: Yeah. I might want to change.
1: If you're from Alaska, Montana, and Wyoming, it is chicken noodle soup. And if you are from Hawaii, it is candy. And if you're from South Dakota, the number one breakup food is hamburgers.
2: Hamburgers is a good choice, too.
1: Hamburgers. Rachel, good morning. I understand you got a story about how your kid made you laugh.
5: Yeah. Well, it was kind of a funny situation because, I mean, he was five, so he was younger. And we had just had like a few of our family members pass away pretty close together. And we were talking about what happens when you pass away and what are the options because our family members got cremated. And so we were kind of explaining that process. And then like 5 minutes later, out of the blue, he's like, Mom, Dad, I don't think I want to be oven roasted.
3: Oh my gosh.
4: He's so dark.
5: I know. Well, for some reason, we thought, like, he associated, we explained there was like flames and people would go to ashes and he thought of an oven.
4: Smart kid.
3: That's actually such like an accurate depiction.
4: Yeah. Truly.
5: Yeah.
4: Oh, that's hilarious. I feel like kids in funerals in general have some like bizarre things to say because you don't really understand or get it. My mom loves to tell a story when I was like 3 or 4 when my Aunt Kathy had passed away. They had an open casket. So we were all walking by and apparently my mom's holding me and I'm like looking around and I'm like, everyone be quiet. She's sleeping. And it's like, you know what I mean? Like, you just don't know. Like, they're just little kiddos.
2: Yeah. Aunt Kathy did not get oven roasted.
4: And my Aunt Kathy did not. Yeah. She got buried.
5: I know. To this day, we still bring it up. It's really funny.
4: Oh, my gosh. That's hilarious.
2: I kind of like it. If I'm a funeral home, I start offering that as an option. It sounds a little more pleasant than cremated, doesn't it?
3: Right. I don't know.
2: You'll be oven roasted for your family and presented in a lovely urn. I don't know, Rachel. It's good marketing. Different. Good marketing from that kid. Start showing your young child Tim Burton movies right away.
5: Oh, my gosh. I know, right?
2: It's done.
0: Do you mind if I chime in on this?
2: No, please do.
3: I would love that.
0: Okay. So Rachel's story reminded me of my grandpa passed last year, right? And I gave the eulogy and I'm like going through it. I'm very emotional. I'm just like just crying as soon as I step up to the altar or whatever it's called, the lectern. And I go, man, every time my grandpa would answer the phone when I'd call him, he'd always answer, "Hello, Nicholas." And I would do anything to hear that again. And without even a second, my son yells, "Hello, Nicholas!" in the back of the church.
3: Yeah.
0: And so that in turn made me laugh and also cry. And then when we were done, like he only said it like four or five more times during the eulogy.
4: Oh, so
0: then, yeah, he was like, okay, well, I got it once. But anyway, great show. Have a great weekend.
2: Nick's son is 21 years old, too, which means it's weird.
3: Theo.
1: All right. It's John Jane Rich.
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1: Good morning, Marcy.
2: Hi, good morning.
1: Hey, what's going on? You're on the air.
2: My friends are coming at me for this. They're on this kick that you shouldn't change for a man and, you know, don't change for a guy and all this. And I had this different attitude that I feel like your partner should be the person that inspires you to change. Like that you should be leveling up. You should have someone with you that makes you want to level up, makes you want to be a different person, makes you want to be better at the things you do. And like, I feel like if you're not doing that, if they're not inspiring you to do that, you're just kind of being complacent. And they are hard disagreeing with me. So I'm just like, okay, I'm taking this to Jackie and Rich. They have rational approaches to things. So help me.
3: I think it depends. I don't think that you should change your personality for a man, but everyone has a little bit of, you know, fixing up to do when it comes to you as a person as a whole. So I think if your man levels you up, absolutely. But do you change who you are to your core for them? I don't know.
4: No, I don't think you do. But I do also think there is in every relationship an element of compromise that needs to happen. But not to the cost of like you're literally changing the person you are. Like, what are your friends concerned about?
2: I mean, I think they're just like, you know, you should be a whole person before you meet somebody. And then, like, if they're inspiring you to change, then you're being fake, I think is what they're saying.
4: Change in what way? Like, are you now changing your whole religion? Or are you now just changing your hair shampoo? Like, what are there specific examples that are freaking them out? Like, what's the red flags?
2: I mean, like, habits and stuff. So, like, I think of, like, the first thing is, like, you know, he's like, I think we should be more active. I think we shouldn't do like as many like sit down dates. I'm just like, cool. Yeah, that's great. But like, let's get out and like, especially now it's warmer. It's like, let's get out and like work out for dates and stuff. But I don't normally do that.
5: Well, I kind of like
2: now,
5: that.
2: I think that's a good idea.
5: I like that because he's leveling up too. He's joining
3: he's
5: you in
3: to
5: the.
3: Grow together.
0: Well, here's what I thought.
5: I think it's fun.
0: When she started telling that story, it made me think of that. I know this girl. And she was single. She would date somebody and she would act like whatever that guy was into, she also was into it.
4: I know something like that.
0: It started with golf. All of a sudden, she was a big golfer, right? And she'd be posting golfing stuff. Then it was like pickleball and it was like dating another guy. And it was like he was into pickleball. So she was into pickleball. And I think this person made the guy believe that she was already into that before, but she wasn't.
3: That's actually kind of crazy.
0: It's crazy.
4: Yeah. The girl I knew, she like was like, kind of like really preppy, and then she started dating a skater and she started dating totally different. And
0: exactly.
4: She was like, into the things.
0: I feel like that's what your friends are talking about. Finding somebody that's going to make you better, how can that be a problem?
5: Well, yeah, if you're doing it together, I think that's fine because he's saying we should have more active dates. He's not telling you change for me. He's saying let's get better together. Like, I think that's probably fine.
0: If you're like, oh my God, I love Bruno Mars, it's a great, and he also, a guy's like, oh, I love Bruno Mars too. You know, they're making stuff up.
4: Right.
0: Like that's what it's like, a sociopath. But either way, good luck, Marcy. I think I think everybody here gave you good advice.
2: Okay. Okay, good. Thanks,
0: Marcy. Have a great day.

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1: It's time for Stacks and Hacks.
0: Stacks of information, Rich has life hacks. I want you guys to think, when do you think was the first time OMG was used? OMG. What does OMG stand for?
2: Oh my God.
0: When was the first time that was used? Because there's proof of the first time this was
2: really?
0: Ever
2: used.
0: Yeah.
3: Okay, well, when did texting begin? Way a long time ago with the QWERTY keyboard.
2: Phone call was made 150 years ago.
4: You think they were doing that back then?
3: First text message.
4: I feel like it wasn't a text message. I feel like it's a TV show,
2: it's
4: like a
2: slang.
4: Friend situation.
3: It's definitely text.
2: My guess is 2002.
0: 2002? Kyle, you say text.
3: Yeah, I'm going to go 99.
0: The first known use of OMG was in a letter to Winston Churchill in 1917.
4: What? Whoa, they were
2: what?
4: So cool. OMG.
3: A letter?
0: A letter. Someone said, OMG, Winston.
3: Dude, that was a time traveler for sure.
4: For sure.
3: They didn't know what hit them. They're like, what is OMG? What is this? Winston.
2: Time.
0: Hello, right?
3: OMG. What is this OMG?
0: Winston's like, what the hell?
4: You're talking about jumping the hipness by about 120 years. That's cool.
0: The average person says they want 17 extra hours per week to devote to having fun. That's 2.4 more hours a day is what people need.
2: I would rather have a nap.
4: Well, that could be fun.
2: For those extra 2.2 hours.
0: You know how you guys, you ever done like peace signs in a picture?
2: Yeah.
0: Or put fingers behind someone's head as
3: they're
0: grabbing
3: ears. Years.
0: According to new reports, cell phones are now able to capture such high resolution images, it's possible your fingerprints could be extracted from them if you make a peace sign or V signatures behind someone's head.
2: No, that's
3: ridiculous. Why are hackers so innovative?
0: Isn't that crazy?
2: No, that's scary because if you're able to blow that up, then you could probably make a 3D print of that and then somebody criminal could make gloves and put your fingerprints on.
0: Make
3: love Mission
0: to
3: Impossible.
0: Your fingerprints.
3: Ew.
0: Is that what you said?
2: No. Gloves.
0: That's what I heard. Make love
3: make
0: to your fingerprints.
3: Gloves.
2: Gloves.
0: A mother on Instagram is going viral for explaining how her daughter has car ranch. You guys know what car ranch is?
2: A ranch in their car, like Noah has car pepper?
5: We were having dinner, and my 17-year-old daughter says to me, there's no ranch. And I said, I'm sorry, I guess we're out of ranch. So she says, hold on. And she gets up, and she walks out of the house, and she walks right back in. And she goes, I just remembered I have car ranch. When I go to Chick-fil-A, I just get extra packets of ranch and I just keep them in my car. I said, how long has that ranch been in your car? She's like, I don't know, months? You can't just eat ranch that's been sitting in a vehicle. We live in Florida. That is a recipe for explosive diarrhea.
4: Totally.
5: Goes, it's fine. Open that up, dunk, eat.
0: Noah's got what? Car pepper?
4: Car pepper. Car pepper grinder. He's got a car pepper grinder.
0: A pepper grinder mounted to his dashboard. Yeah.
4: But the ranch, doesn't it have dairy and stuff in it? I mean, that's got to
2: that
4: go bad.
2: Yeah,
0: 85% of Americans say they've avoided at least one conversation in the past month because it might lead to conflict. 35% admit to doing it four or more times in the last month.
2: Oh, yeah.
0: 61% regularly think it's just not worth getting into when conversations turn difficult.
2: Literally every conversation I have with my sister, I have to stop myself because I'm like, we're about to start cussing each other out.
4: I got kicked under the table on Mother's Day because Stacey's aunt was asking me about, I don't know, like, Candace Owens, Tucker Carlson. I was going to give her a lowdown, and I got the strongest kick under the table. Stacey leans over. Don't start. We need to get out of here within an hour. She's going to keep going. So I had to shut it down immediately.
0: The last thing I'm going to get into for Sex Snacks is I have a list of strange hobbies of celebrities. Guess who collects vintage typewriters?
2: Johnny Depp.
0: Nope.
3: Taylor Swift.
0: Tom Hanks.
3: Oh.
0: Guess who grew up collecting knives?
4: Knives.
2: Someone scary. Jack Nicholson.
0: Close. Angelina Jolie.
4: That tracks.
0: Guess who collects taxidermied animals? Her collection includes a deer, an owl, and a zebra.
2: Someone disturbing.
0: That means real. That's like they have a real.

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0: 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More music, more variety. Listen to this. Yesterday, I was giving you guys an update on this. I started this, what's called a GLP-3. It's not out yet because it's not FDA approved. It's called Retatrutide, but everyone calls it Reta. It's called Reta, right? And it's like, there's Ozempic. That's like the first one that came out. Then there was a Tirzepatide, the second one. And this is going to be the third one. It's not out yet, but people can get it. So I've been taking it for like 6 or 7 weeks maybe. And I feel like I was doing it wrong because I'm always hungry, right? And it's supposed to take away your appetite, right?
1: Yeah, that's what
0: right?
1: I hear.
0: Right? And so at the we had this dinner the other night. I went to the buffet 3 times. We did this dinner last night with my in-laws. And I ordered a salmon plate. And I was like hungry. And I was like, hey, I go, how much salmon comes with? They go, 7 ounces. And I go, can I get double salmon? And they're like, sure. And I ate it all. And I was, you know, I was like, all right, I mean, I could keep eating, but I stayed away from my dessert. They had dessert and stuff. But yesterday after the show, I went to the gym and I weighed myself. I've lost 20 pounds.
2: Oh, my gosh.
1: Really?
0: Yes.
3: I feel like you can see it. Like, you posted a picture when you were in Hawaii and Scott and I were like, he looks really thin. Like, you can see it in your face, your stature.
0: Because I'm eating. And I'm like,
1: well, then that stuff's the stuff.
0: I know. That's what I'm saying. Yeah. I've been bitching about it, not working because I keep eating. I'm eating all the time.
2: I don't understand. You're like losing the like fat, but you're gaining it in muscle or something like that. Like maybe there's something, I don't know how that stuff works.
0: Our scale broke at our house. So I can't weigh myself like I normally do all the time. So it's random that I weighed myself. So I was at the gym. There was a scale. I jumped on it. And I was like, what?
1: That's
0: like,
1: pretty cool.
0: What? Like it's crazy, right?
1: 20 pounds is no easy feat. That's
0: so
1: hard.
0: I see it in my face, Colm. So that makes me feel good because I haven't seen anything and no one has said anything to me. So I'm
3: maybe
0: like,
3: you kind of feel like you're eating all the time, but you're not eating as much. Does that make sense? The frequency may still be there, but you know, normally you would go to the buffet 8 times.
0: You're right. On Easter, I did 7 times.
3: Yeah.
0: But what's funny is that yesterday I was so concerned, I gave myself another dose. Yesterday morning, before, I know.
1: You better take it easy now.
3: Settle down over there. Don't get ahead of yourself.
0: Like, this does not work, and boom,
3: you
0: take more.
3: Still wanted to be safe.
0: And then I ordered more online.
1: Do you know, I was reading about that Reta thing, and it said two things I thought were interesting. One, they say if you take too much, your skin will start itching, like a lot. Ugh. Like you're like people have.
0: I wish you would have told me that because now I'm going to start itching.
1: But the other thing is they say it's really good for like the additional benefit is that you won't get like dementia or Alzheimer's later because it really helps your brain stay active.
0: Oh, that's good.
1: That's kind of cool.
0: Yeah.
1: Because I worry about you going crazy a little bit. Just a little.
3: Speaking of going crazy. He's already there?
0: So you know how like I monitor my sleep all the time too, right? I have 3 devices I monitor my sleep and stuff, right? One is the Whoop, one is the Oura Ring, and one is the Sleep 8 mattress. I woke up this morning. The first thing I usually download is the Oura Ring. Oura Ring said I was like in the 80s. And I was like, okay, 80s? That's great. I feel fantastic. You know, 80s on a school night with the little sleep we get, I'm like, this is great. That's how I start on my morning. Then the Sleep 8 mattress sends you a text later in the, like, within the hour of waking up. Sleep 8 tells me I had a 69. And I'm like, oh, God, I feel terrible. I'm like, oh, God, how can I sleep with a 69?
1: See, that's why I keep saying if you monitor that so much, if you're so monitored, just even for your own, it's got to affect you one way or another.
3: But what did the third one say?
0: Okay, so normally I don't look at my Whoop till noon or 1. I don't know why. It's a weird thing I started. But I couldn't help it today. So I looked at my Whoop the Whoop. And the Whoop gave me an 87.
1: That's okay. Even better.
3: You take the median of all three.
0: I know. That's what I did. Last week, though, one day on Saturday, all 3 of my devices were the exact same at a 91. And I was like, this is amazing. These things are great. But now, I don't know how trustworthy the Sleep 8 mattress is.
1: So you don't know how you feel because you don't know what scored.
0: I don't know what to believe now. And I can't just trust.
1: I can't tell you that I feel good because what if I'm wrong?
0: I can't trust you. But no, generally speaking, I feel pretty good.
1: Yes, no, I'm worried about him being crazy again, Kyle. You're right.
0: I feel good.

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1: Shoot us a text. Text JJR or whatever you want to say to the number 96893 or call us. 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It's not a scam. We are calling you because a lot of times you get these blocked numbers and it's like, oh, but this is us. If we call you from, well, I don't even know the number is that we call them. Is it 877 number? Doesn't matter. If you text us and get a call you don't know, answer it. It's us.
2: Yeah, I actually got a text the other day and I immediately knew it was a scam. Part of me really wanted to respond because I've never gotten a scam text like this. But then the other part of me was like, well, if I respond, then they know there's a person here and it's going to go, I don't know, then maybe if I type in the letter L, malware is installed immediately, mm-hmm. right? So I ended up deleting it, but I took a screenshot of it because it came from like a 352 number, which I don't know where that is. I don't know anyone with a 352 area code. And it said, I hope we can continue to maintain our harmonious relationship. Please stop this behavior.
1: Oh, God.
3: Like, well, that's different.
2: I so badly want to be like, what behavior? What are you talking about?
1: Right.
2: I also want to be harmonious. But then, like, you know, it's like, obviously, definitely a scam.
1: Right.
4: It's a Florida gate code or a Florida area code.
1: Yeah, but usually when you put in the area code, it'll tell you there's like a whole bunch of scam names attached to it.
4: 352 area codes.
1: No, if you type in the full number,
2: it'll be definitely like rage bait.
1: You get those all the time. Like, hey, are we still on for lunch?
2: Right.
1: Who is this? Turns out it was a friend of mine.
3: Yeah, Kushiko.
1: That was a bad example.
2: Like, what
1: bad example for me.
2: So I didn't respond, but also, like, that's a pretty good one because it really made me want to respond.
3: Sure.
1: You're afraid what happens, right? Because if you do it, what if all your phone stuff's gone and all your bank accounts are empty?
2: Like, all you have to do, and it's not even, it's probably like one letter you have to type and then they're in. And you go in, you know, all the apps on your phone, you got your whole life on your phone.
1: Mm-hmm.
2: I mean, they could delete all my photos or take my bank information or whatever. So I just didn't, but I really want to know, like, why is my behavior stopping our harmonious relationship?
1: Scam texts are everywhere.
2: We'll never know.
1: Jocelyn, you get a scam? Scam text?
5: Yes.
1: What happened?
5: I did. Hey. So I got a text from this random number, and I just, like, decided to go along with it, because, like, why not?
1: Oh, good. So you did what Kyle was afraid of. Good. Let's hear about how your bank accounts got taken out. What happened?
5: So basically, I got this text. It was like, can you move my 3 p.m. and tell my wife I'm still in meetings? Like, obviously, clearly, that was meant for someone's assistant. And so I was like, yeah, I'm just going to text back and say, absolutely. And then I was like, you know what? This is fun. So I asked what the real reason was. And this man literally just unloads on me. He's secretly at a baseball game, skipping work. So, like, and here I was like, all right, cool. I'm going to play assistant. Let's do this. Out of boredom, let's help him figure out this false, fake alibi. We draft excuses. And then, like, he accidentally had called me instead of texting back and then starts talking before I could say anything. And then he actually, like, was like, wait. You're a random person.
3: You're like, yeah, but now I'm all involved in your lying story. So let me help
5: you. Yeah, I'm like so invested. And then at one point he's like, can I like still text you though? Can you still text my wife though? Because you're actually really good at this.
4: Oh my gosh.
2: That's funny.
4: You didn't feel like guilty, like girl's guilt for like kind of like, you know what I mean?
5: Really? Because this is someone I have no idea who this person is.
3: And is he cheating? He was just going to a baseball game instead of being at work, right?
4: That sounds still sus, though. What are you lying to your wife for?
5: It's true. It does sound very sus.
1: He's a gambler.
5: I admit to cheating, but...
1: By the way, so you didn't get a scam text. You got a missed text,
2: a wrong number.
1: Yeah, because that's
5: you're
1: different,
5: right?
3: Which makes me think, what if Kyle's was a wrong number and we can find out what the behavior is that's messing with the harmoniousness?
2: I'll give you the number. You can call it back, Rich.
1: Here, you want me to call the number?
2: Phone.
1: You want to call the number?
4: Do it.
2: Yeah, let's call it.
1: All right, Jocelyn, thanks for calling in. Thanks for listening.
5: Thank you.
1: Okay.
3: We start the phone call with, first of all, our behavior is awesome.
1: 91352. All of iHeart's bank accounts get drained.
2: I'm like nervous right now. I'm nervous.
4: Oh, it's ringing.
3: That might have happened last quarter already.
1: It's
2: Who are you?
1: It's a friend of Kyle's.
2: Who are you?

0: You want harmonious, you need to pick up the phone.
1: Kyle's phone is so heavy. What's that about? Why wouldn't they pick up?
2: I know.
3: I'm shocked that it's actually...
1: Oh, shh.
4: Please leave your message for 352...
5: Hey, returning your call. You text me about being in a harmonious... a harmonious relationship, and I'd like to continue the harmonious relationship. In fact, I'd like to play harmonica for you during this relationship. Harmonious. Hermione, the girl from Harry Potter. Hermione.
6: He's going to sacrifice himself. No, you can't. There must be another way.
5: Anyway, this is Hermione calling you back about getting the band together to do their harmonica thing, all of us.
6: About you that has to go
5: harmonious.
6: Up.
5: All right. Is harmony there? And I love hominy in my soup. Hominy. Anyway, calling you back. Love you.
7: Nothing heinous.
1: I can't say harmonious.
3: The fact that it like ran through to a voicemail though tells me that like that's not like a bot.
1: That's
3: like,
1: a real person.
2: No, it is 100% a bot.
1: It's a friend of Kyle's trying to reconnect.
2: No,
1: you know what? You know who it is? It's your cousin that got mad at you at your wedding. She haven't talked to in 10 years.
2: There's been no behavior.
1: Finally, she's addressing the whole wedding issue from 13 years ago.
0: She's like, maybe it's cooled down just a touch.
1: Anyway, good stuff. All right, it's John J. Rich.
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1: Kyle learned a new Gen Alpha slang word, but before you tell us that slang word, guess what slang word is the only slang word that has been used by almost every generation?
2: Oh, I got to guess right now.
1: What?
2: I think it's got to be cool.
3: Wow, that's pretty cool.
4: Really? Wow, cool.
3: Cool.
5: You know how you think giving a kid a cool name will make him cool? It doesn't.
6: Oh, man, that's not cool.
7: Good God, that was cool. It was so cool. I know you've heard it a billion times and it probably gets old, but you're the man.
6: Seriously? That is not cool.
1: Yeah, cool. So
2: it transcends,
8: never
2: huh?
8: goes out of style.
2: Yeah.
1: So when you tell us this new slang word you learned, Kyle, I have slang words from the 50s that are really popular in the 50s.
2: Oh, let's try to work them in.
1: I've never even heard of them before.
2: Oh, really?
1: Some of them, yeah. But go. So what happened? What'd you learn?
8: So I was in the car with my kids, and I've told you guys that when somebody says a word that comes from a song, I like to say, oh, that's from a song. And then I play the song for my kids, and they get really frustrated,
1: uh-huh.
8: and they get real worked up, and I get like satisfied in that moment because I feel like they're learning some history of music and it's pretty awesome. But this time they already knew the song. Someone was like, yeah, I guess it's like kind of like an unknown situation. And I was like, Into the Unknown, you know, from Frozen 2.
1: Uh-huh.
8: And I was like, do you guys want to hear this song? They're like, no. And he's like, Mom, that song is so zesty. And I was like, I don't know that one. What do you mean zesty? It's like, because I like zesty could be good. You know, like it's like, it's fun. It's zesty. It's fine. She goes, no, Mom. It's like cringe. And I was like, so zesty apparently is the new cringe for Gen Alpha.
2: Really?
8: Cringe is out, zesty is in.
1: Dutch uses, I haven't heard him use it in a while, but usually it's when it was something like, it's almost like he switched it out for the word sexy. Like if you wear an outfit, ooh, zesty. Ooh, that's zesty.
9: Really? Because yeah. I feel like I've always heard it differently. Like, okay, for example, like all the NBA players, the younger Gen Z NBA players are all blinged out and iced uh-huh. out, like they're zesty.
1: Zest, yeah, so that doesn't
2: mean... So that's
1: cringe.
9: That's zesty is not cringe. It's not cringe, but it's also not fly. It's just like, okay, you do you, I guess.
1: That's how I feel Dutch
2: was
1: using it.
9: Yeah, it's
2: dismissive?
9: Yeah.
1: That's how I feel
9: it's almost using. Like, I mean, it's just like you're kind of zesty. You're kind of a little...
8: But that's the way Gen Z's using it. This is Gen Alpha.
9: Yeah. Big difference.
1: Yeah. I'm trying to see the difference between, I can't tell the way, like when, to me, my translation was sexy. I can't tell what your translation is, negative or positive. I think it's,
9: take it as you will. I don't know. I also asked for the explanation. What does that mean? But I feel like you could probably label my brother Jalen as zesty.
2: Okay, maybe? But what does that mean?
9: I don't know. Like, I mean, just kind of you're just kind of zesty. Like, you kind of got a little bit of a pep in your step. Like, maybe you're a man who kind of embodies, like, girly traits, like wearing diamonds all the time.
1: But your brother, are you saying gay?
9: Not really, because I don't think gay is the right way to use it.
1: Okay, Noah, what?
10: Yeah, if Dutch is calling you zesty, he's calling you gay.
9: Yeah, I wouldn't say that personally.
1: Hilarious. So now that you
8: describe that, but you wouldn't say
1: now that you say that.
10: You can have multiple words. You know, you can use zesty in a couple different ways, but most of the time it's calling someone gay, at least for Gen Z. So the way Dutch is coming at you, he's, yeah.
1: Oh my God, it's all making sense now.
9: They hear you for coming in when
8: he was calling you sexy.
1: Do you know how many times he said that to me?
2: And he's been just getting away with it. That's why he's using it, because you're not catching on.
8: He's like, Dad doesn't even know.
1: Oh, well, thank you. Oh my God.
2: It's a word for Kyle's kids. You wouldn't be in the know.
9: Zesty is cringe.
1: Okay, so check out these slang words from the 1954. Since we're talking about slang,
2: I was thinking, wouldn't cool have been around in the 50s too? Yeah,
1: yeah. It was.
2: It had stayed around this long.
1: Before that, it was even before that. So a fluky. You ever heard of fluky?
9: Mm-mm.
1: A fluky is a jerk. If you're at the movies, it's called a heckle-fon, and a flip-lip is a person who makes wisecracks.
2: A flip-lip, you got
1: it. Give me a flip-lip.
2: Giving me the flip-lip, are you?
9: I'm like a lip-flip.
1: Double bubble. Anyone know what that means?
2: It has to do with gum?
1: It's a cute girl.
2: Oh.
1: And you double bubble.
8: Okay.
1: Spooning your scarf.
2: Mm-mm. Huh?
1: I saw Kyle spooning her scarf this morning, actually. Eating what? Your food. That means eating your food.
8: Okay. That's
1: weird. What about George?
2: George. I guess that would be, you would be a dad, right?
1: It means
8: He's
1: money.
8: Such a George.
2: Oh, money.
1: Money.
2: Really?
1: Check out all the George cows got in her purse.
8: Like dollar bills.
1: Yeah. This one was the number one slang in the 50s. And it was called, people would say, if you were a well-dressed kid, cool Jonah. Cool Jonah.
2: No wonder those didn't like hang in there.
8: Didn't stick around.
1: So then along the lines, somebody asked Americans to rank 40 things on a scale of very cool, somewhat cool, and not very cool. And I pulled the top things of that are very cool. Video games.
2: Okay.
1: Avocados. 25% of people's avocados are very cool. Classical music. Okay. 26% of people said classical music is cool. 13% said not cool at all. Iced tea or tea? Math, 29% said very cool. What do you guys think about sourdough bread?
8: Very cool.
2: It's pretty hip right now, sure.
1: What, Kyle?
8: It's very cool right now.
1: Sourdough bread, very cool. American football.
9: Cool.
1: Very cool. Online surveys?
9: Not cool.
1: Very cool. Coffee?
2: Very cool.
1: Very. More people like coffee than all the other things I've read you before.
2: Yeah, people love their coffee.
1: Watching movies.
2: Very cool.
1: Computers.
2: Cool.
8: Just regular cool.
1: Kyle, rock music.
8: Cool.
1: Very cool. Kyle, reading books.
8: Not cool.
1: 49% said reading books is very cool.
9: I'm like super cool and super smart.
8: 49% is less than half, though.
1: Rich, outer space.
2: Very cool.
1: 56% said very cool.
2: Yes.
1: Science, paint and science.
9: Pretty cool. Very cool.
1: Okay, yeah, very cool. What about sports betting, Rich?
2: That's very cool right now.
1: Sports betting, 45% said not cool at all.
2: Oh, really?
1: Only 7% said very cool.
2: Really?
1: Cryptocurrency, Kyle?
8: Not cool.
1: Not cool. Marijuana, baby.
9: Yeah.
1: 35% of the people in the survey said not cool at all. Beer, baby. Not cool.
9: What?
2: Not cool. Boy, you are so out right now.
9: I feel like what made that survey so out.
1: Not cool.
2: You're a flipper now.
9: Switch it up.

0: 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Alice 95.5. Good morning, Lynn.
1: Good morning.
0: We're going to play a game for Diamondback tickets. What? What's up? What do you say?
1: I'm just so excited because I've been listening to this station since I was in high school in the 80s. And this is the first time I've gotten through.
2: Oh, wow.
0: Where'd you go to high school?
1: I went to Marco Stoneza.
0: You know, I also went to high school in the 80s here. And do you know that I was color 14 on this radio station when I was 15 years old? And I won tickets to go see the movie 16 Candles.
1: Oh, that's cool.
0: Yeah. But anyway, all right. So we're playing for Diamondback tickets. What do we got, Nick? What are we playing?
2: We are playing Beach Shazam, you guys. Niall Horan announced his U.S. tour. So we're playing every direction version of Beach Shazam. Okay?
0: Okay.
2: You can tell me the specific artist and the title of the song. You get 2 points. If you get one or the other, you get 1 point. We're going to start with John Jay.
0: That's One Direction.
2: It is One Direction.
0: That's What Makes You Beautiful. Do you want all the guys in the band?
2: What Makes You Beautiful? I mean, you can go for it.
0: Well, I didn't know if that was more points.
2: I mean, it can be.
0: No. Okay, there's Niall, Harry, Liam, the other two. Niall, Liam, Harry, Zayn.
3: That's four more?
0: No, one more. Niall, Liam, Harry, Zayn.
4: You're forgetting the one that has, he's supposed to come in here like five times, go to the
0: blows us up
4: shelter.
0: All the time.
4: Yeah, he just kept all the time.
2: Just kept
0: Liam,
2: kept blowing
0: Niall,
2: us off.
0: Zayn.
4: Which you're going to be like, oh my God, he blows us off all the time.
0: I know, I'm blowing him
5: off. Directioners are going to come after you.
0: Louis? Louis Tomlinson, that's it. Yeah, that's right.
2: Louis, yeah, okay, all right. I mean, that's just 1,000 points already for John Jay. We're going to move on now to Rich.
4: It's Taylor Swift from One Direction. Oh, that's Taylor and Zayn. Yeah?
2: Yeah.
4: It's a song I Don't Want to Live Forever from 50 Shades of Grey.
2: It is indeed. My goodness. Way to go, Richard. So a whole bunch of points already for both John Jay and Rich. We'll move on now to Miss Peyton.
6: Harry Styles.
2: Yeesh.
6: I dance disco all the time.
2: That's close. We were looking for Dance No More. That's the name of that song. But it's his latest single. Good job, Peyton. 1 point already. Kyle. Harry, you're no good alone. Why are you sitting
5: on the floor? What kind of pills are you on? That is Harry Styles as well.
2: Yeesh.
5: What is the name of that song?
2: We were looking for... As It Was.
5: That's right.
2: Okay.
6: That was a really good song.
2: 1 point both for Kyle and Peyton. 1,000 points for John Jay. 3 points for Rich. Move on now. It is Lynn's turn.
1: Oh my gosh, I don't know.
2: Niall Horan just announced his tour.
1: Oh, I don't know.
2: Niall Horan just announced his tour.
1: Oh, Niall Horan.
2: Yeah, let's go. Niall Horan. That's right. Nice to meet you is the name of that song. Good job. Way to work that out. We'll move on now to Kyle. And we danced all night
5: to the best song ever. It's the best song ever. It's all of them.
2: Right? It's all of them. You know the name of the song?
5: I thought it was best song ever.
2: Best song ever. Yeah. Good job. Okay. I mean, stiff competition today, Lynn. I wish you luck in this final clip. Reminder, Niall Horan just announced his tour. Yeah, I want you, baby, slow
1: hands. Like sweat dripping down my head. That's Niall Horan.
2: Yeah. That's right. We were looking for, of course, Slow Hands. I could tell it was on the tip of her tongue. Way to go, Lynn.
5: Good job, Lynn.
0: All right, so you get tickets to see the Diamondbacks. Congratulations.
1: I appreciate it.
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1: Thank you. Hi, everybody.
5: Hi.
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1: This is Alice 95.5. 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
2: Travis and Jason Kelce have their podcast. They had Colin Jost on. Now, Colin Jost is married to Scarlett Johansson. Travis Kelce engaged to Taylor Swift.
3: As two guys who are also of the plus one fraternity and have this same experience, how nice is it to be the less famous person in your relationship?
4: Huge relief.
2: It was funny because then Colin went on to say, because Scarlett Johansson is so famous, people find him more approachable. So like more people come up to him because he's like less intimidating. But also when they go to like restaurants like Chipotle or something, they usually get Scarlett's order wrong because they're so starstruck by her. What did you say? No pickles? But then it comes out with the pickles anyways. It was actually very funny to see that. And kind of like a, I don't know. It like makes me feel like Travis is so much more lovable because it's like, he knows. Mm-hmm. He knows.
1: It was a great clip. And by that, I don't mean the haircut place.
2: Ray J had a new interview. Obviously, he still has some ongoing legal battles with Kim Kardashian and Kris Jenner. In it, he said he's a little worried about his own safety and claimed he would not be completely surprised if Kris Jenner tried to hurt him or maybe put a hit out on him. He offered no evidence for that accusation, and I'm sure they're going to bring that up in the legal proceedings because that's kind of an intense accusation. But
5: he's making her seem like she's like this queen pin or something. Like,
2: I know
5: he's gonna put shit out.
2: Well, I mean, Kris Jenner is pretty powerful.
5: Yeah. I mean, yeah, but like,
2: not
5: come
2: she's
5: on,
2: put hit out
5: Jay,
2: on people.
5: Like,
2: but
5: that is just he is reaching with that.
2: I mean, Kanye was worried about it.
5: I know.
2: Maybe they know something.
5: Maybe actually, you're right. Maybe they do know something between those lines. I know. Speaking of the Kardashians, Kylie Jenner, she was on Jake Shane's podcast yesterday as part of what she is calling her podcast tour. So she got into how she's currently obsessed with The Legend of Zelda, Breath of the Wild. People are geeking out about that. And then she got into the early seasons of Keeping Up with the Kardashians. And she basically said, while things were wild and insane and she grew up on that show, filming actually is what kept them together.
2: Oh,
5: and
2: totally.
5: Like, makes sense. I mean,
2: I think Chloe's talked about that before. Like, how cool is it that, like, we get to work with our family? Like, we're not all in separate work lives. Like,
5: right.
2: Our work life brings us together in our family life, which is really awesome.
5: Yeah, I think that's really cool. I actually saw on Instagram yesterday too that Alex Earl dropped the little a teaser for her new reality show that's coming on Netflix. And I'm just thinking, I'm like, I'm curious, in 5 years, will Alex Earl be on her way? Like, will her family be the next Kardashians? Who knows?
2: Perhaps. Now, you know, Kylie is with Timothée Chalamet, and Timothy's name came up on Logan Paul's podcast when he had Clavicular on. They were like rating different people in Hollywood because, you know, Clavicular with the looks maxing and whatever. So he was rating different celebrities' looks.
6: What do you rank Timothée Chalamet?
7: Probably also around 6.25.
6: And his SMV?
7: Pretty high.
6: And then who?
7: He's only going to get girls that are on like birth control, though.
8: Women on birth control are more attracted to feminine men, is what you're saying?
7: Yes, correct. Because they're taking their E. And women with higher estrogen are attracted to like more masculine looking faces.
2: I don't know the medical accuracy of that. I had to look it up too. It apparently means your sexual market value.
5: Okay. I am so tired of Clavicular.
2: Every time he talks, it's controversial.
1: He says Timothée Chalamet is a 6.5 or whatever.
2: He thinks he's a 6.5 in looks, but his market value
1: is higher,
2: really high.
1: Because he's famous and whatever. Okay.
2: Yeah.
1: So, I understand what he's saying. I do. Because if Timothée Chalamet was working at Starbucks and wasn't an actor, you'd be, that guy's cute, but you wouldn't be, oh my God. And now because he's this massive star, his SMV is higher. I totally get that.
9: But you're taking that from the guy who beats his face with a hammer to look better.
5: Right. And, and he literally just got arrested for shooting at an alligator, like, randomly. Like, this dude is just needs to stop talking.
1: Well, his life, everything he's saying is silly, but his point of view there makes sense to me.
2: Yeah. There you go. Lizzo's point of view about social media is not great right now. You know, she's got an album that's coming out June 5th, and she says it's getting really hard to promote it.
10: The general public has no idea when music is actually coming out. I have had several occasions where there were artists whose music I was actually looking forward to, I completely missed because I didn't realize it was out because my algorithm didn't tell me. And I don't want to blame everything on the algorithm. Of course, we curate our own reality. However, most of music marketing is online. Ever since the algorithm has been showing us things out of order, Baby, there's actually no way to successfully promote an album where everyone knows your album is coming.
9: That's wild.
1: Can I address that? I'd like to address that to Lizzo. In fact, I think you should take a video of this, Nick, and send it to Lizzo.
2: Okay.
1: Lizzo, if you'd like to market your new album, come to the radio station. Come sit right here. Let's play some tracks off the new album. Let's talk about some of your tracks, and you can market it that way. That's a big, big, huge way. There's billions of people that listen to the radio every day. They're not just on social media, Lizzo. Okay,
2: come she to did, this. She I invite, did I want to invite her here. That.
1: Bring your flute and let's go over some of your music.
9: Radio works, Lizzo. Mm-hmm.
2: She did address that a little bit by saying that the budget for that kind of stuff has gone way down, so that's why they rely.
1: Well, she's a multimillionaire. You can fly here. You don't want to invest in your career. Spend some money. Fly to. I think if you live in LA, I'll buy your flight on Southwest Airlines. I will fly you here on Southwest Airlines. You sit right here. Bring your flute. And let's go over.
5: How is she going to turn this off now?
1: I don't know. We got to get it to her.
2: Come on down.
1: Get this in her algorithm. Okay.
2: Okay.

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1: It's been a while, you guys, for a little dog shot collar trivia.
2: Yes, it has.
1: You play again.
3: It's Friday, and Chauncey's got a game for you.
1: Okay, this game I'm calling Florida Man or Florida Fake. Okay, Florida Man or Florida Fake. That's your answer. Now, it could be Florida Woman or Florida Fake. There's an old internet joke that all crazy news stories are all happen in Florida. You've heard that before, right?
2: Of course.
1: Yeah, okay. So I'm gonna give you the following story. You tell me if it's real, you say Florida Man. If it's fake, you say Florida Fake. And if it's about a woman, you say Florida Woman. Rich. Florida man arrested after driving car in the ocean. Man says, not my fault, the truck don't surf.
2: Boy, that sure does sound classic Florida. John Jay, I'm going to say Florida Man.
1: It is a true story. Florida Man happened in 2024. The guy drove his truck in the ocean, and during his arrest, was overheard telling the deputies, not my fault, truck don't surf.
4: Okay.
1: Peyton, Florida woman arrested after attempting to baptize her boyfriend in a public fountain on their 3-month anniversary.
5: Florida woman.
1: That is Florida Fake.
4: Oh, man.
5: Started off rough.
1: Kyle, Florida man detained after attempting to host unlicensed hot dog eating world championship in a funeral home parking lot.
4: Florida man.
1: That is Florida Fake.
4: No, I could see that happening, though.
1: I could see it.
4: Florida
1: man had hours-long junk food feast inside a closed Walgreens.
2: Oh, yeah. Boy, that sounds very Florida, too. I'm going to go Florida man.
1: That is a true story. Florida man. Happened in July of 2024. Peyton. Florida woman arrested after attempting to ride...
5: Alligator.
1: Florida
5: woman.
1: That is Florida Fake.
5: What? No, that I guarantee
4: they don't arrest
5: him
4: for that.
5: We would be able to find a Florida woman riding an alligator.
4: Yeah, they just let her.
5: I guarantee you.
1: Kyle, Florida woman stormed the Capitol in a scuba mask searched for in the bathroom.
4: Florida woman.
1: It's true. That happened.
4: Okay.
1: Mm-hmm. Lynn Marie Carey, 56, traveled from Naples to D.C. to participate in the effort to overturn the 2020 presidential election.
2: Hmm.
1: Rich, Florida man takes on bizarre challenge of eating raw chicken every day.
2: he would probably be dead. I'm going to say Florida Fake.
1: That is Florida man. That happened.
2: Whoa.
1: I remember playing that clip of the guy on the air. Yeah, he filmed himself eating slabs of raw chicken and chugging raw eggs for his 400,000 Instagram followers for a few months. There's no word on how his turned out. But
2: He can't be doing well.
1: Peyton, Florida woman jailed after challenging cruise ship captain to a karaoke sing-off on the intercom at 2 a.m.
5: That doesn't seem like something you'd get arrested for. She sounds like a hoot. Fake.
1: It is fake.
4: Good job.
1: Kyle, Florida woman arrested at Port Everglades attempting to board cruise with 14 bottles of wine strapped to her body.
4: Oh, heck yeah. Florida man, woman.
1: Florida fake.
2: No. Oh. Mm.
1: Rich, Florida man buys a mask at a gas station to burglarize the bank across the street.
2: Oh, totally. Florida man.
1: Florida man, that's true. Peyton, Florida woman arrests after attempting to pay court fees with Kohl's gift cards.
5: Florida man.
1: That's Florida fake.
5: Florida fake. Take it.
1: Just to help you out, when I say Florida woman, that means the answer is either Florida woman or Florida fake.
5: Sorry.
1: Kyle, Florida woman arrested after fiancé discovered she'd been putting Prozac in his protein shakes for 14 months.
4: Florida woman.
1: That is Florida fake.
4: No, I feel like that literally happened. I feel like I remember that headline.
1: Rich, Florida woman arrested after showing up to a city council meeting in a Chewbacca costume to protest the new parking ordinance.
2: God, I feel like I've seen that. Florida woman.
1: Florida fake. Peyton, Florida man arrested after claiming he was kidnapped by dolphins to build underwater dolphin city.
5: Florida man.
1: That is Florida fake, but this is a trick question. The story was reported in the mainstream media, by the way.
5: Okay, so. I was going to say, it feels like that sounded familiar.
1: And that's my fun little dog shot collar game.
2: Who lost?
4: I feel like we all lost.
1: You all lost.
4: Let's sing Flo Rida.
5: Yeah.

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0: It's Alice, 95.5. David, what's up? You're on the air.
1: Hey, guys. So I had to call in and let you guys know this funny story. I just moved into a new apartment, and I had met one of my new neighbors, and I wanted to sound cool to him. So when I met him, I told him I was a DJ, just kind of casually in passing. And he's like, oh, no way. I'm throwing a party this weekend. You should DJ it. You have to DJ it. And instead of just saying, oh, I lied to you, I kind of just had like this flop panic. And I said, yeah, yeah, sounds good. So now I've been watching all these tutorials for like the whole week, downloading different platforms and sound effects. I mean, I even played this, had this car alarm noise in my apartment play for like 20 seconds because I didn't know how to shut it off to practice my transitions. And I'm like, I tried using some AI stuff, and it's just, you know, the party's tonight, and I don't know how to DJ.
2: Oh my gosh, no, this is all you have to do. All you have to do is go to YouTube, find an already pre-mixed set, and then just hook it up to your board.
3: And fake it.
0: Just open up your laptop and have it set up, and then just pretend that, you know, put your finger over one ear.
3: Where's the headphones?
2: Yeah.
0: Piece of cake, man.
1: And do all the little flippy stuff that you
2: do.
1: Like your flippers on, and then whip your hand off. Like,
2: yes.
1: Then
0: then do what David Guetta does. You put both hands up in the air and just look surprised. He's always like,
1: what if people come behind you, though? Because that's what I always see, that they come behind you and like, look at what you're doing.
0: Then you can be like, we're not in the club.
2: Look,
0: let me tell you something. A lot of artists, like, let's just say Jennifer Lopez, for example, if she does a concert, she has a full-on two-hour concert, right? But if she does a radio event, like we have her at a festival, she has a radio version of that event. You can tell this guy, you can be like, hey, since I'm not at a club, I'm not going to do my, my full setup, man. I'm bringing a house party version. And then, or just say you got Aux and put a playlist on your phone.
3: Or just do a really terrible job so he never asks you to do it again.
4: No, you can't. You gotta represent.
0: You bust out, be like, hey, you guys, you're somber.
3: That's my neighbor. He's a terrible DJ.
1: I'm going to ask him for a corner. I'll be like, hey, man, I stay private with it, though. Enjoy the show, and I'll get to the corner. And
0: yeah.
1: That sounds good.
0: All right, dude.
1: Okay. Well,
0: good luck, man.
1: My confidence just shut up. Thanks, guys.
0: That's an easy one. That's an easy one to fix. All right, man. Have a great day. By the way, I went on a deep dive on John Summit. You guys are big John Summit fans?
2: Yeah, I mean, he's cool. I like John Summit.
0: I think if you know his story.
2: His story is that he dated Ashton Earl, which is Alex Earl's little sister.
0: Do you know his story before that? How he became a DJ?
2: No, what was his deal?
0: He was a freaking accountant. He's an accountant.
4: And so like an accountant.
0: He's an accountant. Went to school, like, wore a suit and tie. Then he started doing this DJ stuff. So now his new album he dropped is all about, I can't remember the title, but it's like CPA. He does stuff. He'll have private shows for accountants.
2: Oh, wow.
0: And he does it. Yeah, it's so fascinating. And he's just like, he'll do his set in a friggin' tie and a coat.
2: Yeah.
0: Because he's an accountant.
2: And also, he also dresses very much like he gives frat boy. Like, at the open, when he did Bird's Nest, he had the upside down visor to the side.
0: Because he's an accountant.
3: That's so funny.
0: I know, like, he would go to work and be in a cubicle all day, and then he just started doing this.
3: Totally giving his life a complete 180.
0: I think it's such a cool story. I like him now. Now, I will be more than happy to go see him if he goes on around 7.
2: His sets are actually really, really dope.
0: I know. Dutch went to go see him at midnight a couple of years ago.
3: He's good.
0: Whatever. So, anyway, it's John J. and Rich.

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1: April, good morning.
2: Good morning.
1: All right, we're going to play a game for some Demi Lovato tickets. What do you got, Nick? What are we playing?
3: Well, in the spirit of War of the Roses, guys, we're playing Children of Divorce. No, I'm kidding. We are playing your favorite Disney Channel stars. I'm going to play a clip. You have to tell me who said clip is as we are playing for Demi Lovato tickets. We're going to start with Yanye. I use whatever spell the law allows.
1: That is, of course, if I knew how. That sounds like Miley Cyrus to me.
3: It sounds like Miley Cyrus. It does kind of sound like Miley Cyrus. It wasn't Miley Cyrus.
4: Don't be an idiot.
3: We were looking for Selena Gomez. Yeah, Selena
5: that
3: Gomez.
5: That was a hard clip. Yeah.
3: From the Wizards of Waverly Place.
5: Where'd you pull, like, what part of the theme song did you pull that from?
3: I pulled it from searching Selena Gomez, Wizards of Waverly Place.
5: I just feel like that's, like, the most unrecognizable part of the theme song. I was just
3: curious.
5: Well,
3: I didn't want to include the guy in it, but anyway, we'll move on now to Rich.
6: Oh, man, that sounds like Hillary Duff, but it is not Hillary Duff.
3: Right.
6: It is. Is that Allie and AJ?
3: We are looking for Allie 1 point, AJ 1 point, Rich on the board.
2: Dang.
3: Peyton.
7: I just take the other one, you nasty.
8: Oh, you nasty.
7: Oh, snap.
9: You nasty.
7: Snap.
8: You little nasty.
5: That's Raven Simone.
3: Raven Simone. There we go. 1 point for Peyton. Move on now to Kyle.
10: Yay, me! Starring London! I'm back!
3: Do you want a hint?
11: Yeah.
3: She's on a TV show you're watching right now.
5: You may have
11: to finish it. I'm watching
5: it
11: right now. Margo's got money troubles. I probably did finish it.
5: You
11: not
5: definitely
11: ringing a bell.
5: Finished it.
11: Not ringing a bell.
3: It was just renewed for season 3.
11: Not ringing a bell. Hillary Duff.
5: Basketball.
1: I got it.
11: I said Hillary Duff, and I'm not.
3: Hillary Duff. Hillary Duff's not correct. I'm sorry, Kyle.
11: That's what I said. I know I'm wrong.
2: Isn't it Brenda's song?
3: Mm-hmm. Yeah. It was, in fact, Brenda's
11: what
3: song.
11: What show is she in?
5: Sweet Life of Zach and Cody. Yeah.
3: And she's in Breaking
5: London
3: Point.
5: London Tipton's really
11: Breaking
5: great.
11: Point.
5: Great.
11: Yeah. Okay. Yeah, that's like 12 signed, shows ago.
1: They just announced that season 3. They picked up season 3.
11: Yay, yeah. I love that show.
3: Yeah. Okay. Well, sorry, Kyle. We're going to give April that point, and now it is her turn.
2: Oh gosh. Okay, these are hard. Somebody that sings.
3: Gosh is not right.
2: I know. Dove Cameron. I'm just guessing.
3: Dove Ooh, Cameron is
11: good.
3: A,
11: good
3: is
11: guess.
3: A, it is a good guess. We are looking for Lizzie McGuire herself. Miss Hillary Duff. Okay. It's all right, April. You have a chance to redeem yourself in round 2. Rich has 2 points. Peyton has 1. April has 1. John Jay. A dream.

0: Boy, that sounds familiar.
1: It should.
0: It should?
1: Yeah, it should.
0: Is it Demi Lovato?
1: It is not.
2: Don't be an idiot.
1: Go ahead, Peyton.
3: That's Zendaya and Bella Thorne.
0: Oh, yes,
1: and Zendaya is what we were looking for. I really thought you guessed Zendaya for every clue yesterday. All right. Anyway, John Jay, I'm sorry, goose egg today. Rich?
4: Just got a little nervous. You're nervous? An 11-year-old is cutting my hair. Hey, you sounded just like me. Well, I'm supposed to, aren't I?
5: She's got a little husky voice, and we are giving away Demi Lovato tickets. That's Demi Lovato.
3: Peyton.
5: Oh.
1: It's not Demi Lovato. Go ahead, Peyton.
2: Don't be an idiot.
3: That's Lindsay Lohan. Lindsay Lohan.
1: She's been smoking since she was 11 years old. Way to go, Peyton. It's your turn now, Peyton.
3: That's Hannah Montana. That's Miley Cyrus.
4: Today, boom.
3: Miley Cyrus.
1: It is not Miley Cyrus. That's a.
2: Don't be an idiot.
1: That was a very confident answer for a wrong.
3: Who is that?
1: It was everybody in the room. 3, 2, 1. Sabrina Carpenter. Sabrina Carpenter.
3: I just forget she's a Disney girl. I know. Sorry.
1: I'm really challenging you guys in round two. We'll move on now to Kyle.
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7: That's Joe Jonas. Or Kevin. That's Kevin because it's the only clip you can find of Kevin.
1: You were looking for Kevin Jonas. Yes, good job, Kyle. All right, 1 point. So, April, in your clip here, there's two actors, whatever. If you can get them both, you're going to win.

0: Oh my gosh, I have no idea. But I'm gonna go. I like the. I'm thinking like Camp Rock.
1: Okay.
0: Like Nick Jonas and Demi Lovato, maybe.
1: You got half of those right. Let's go with 1.5 points because it was A Jonas. That's Joe Jonas and Demi Lovato.
0: Oh.
1: Come from behind victory for April with 2.5 points.
2: All right, April. You get to see Demi Lovato. It's Not That Deep tour. That's just right around the corner.
0: Heck yeah.
2: Yeah, congratulations.
0: Oh, awesome. Thank you so much, guys.
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1: Good morning, Marcy.
2: Hi, good morning.
1: Hey, what's going on? You're on the air.
2: My friends are coming at me for this. They're on this kick that you shouldn't change for a man and, you know, don't change for a guy and all this. And I had this different attitude that I feel like your partner should be the person that inspires you to change. Like that you should be leveling up. You should have someone with you that makes you want to level up, makes you want to be a different person, makes you want to be better at the things you do. And like, I feel like if you're not doing that, if they're not inspiring you to do that, you're just kind of being complacent. And they are hard disagreeing with me. So I'm just like, okay, I'm taking this to Jackie and Rich. They have rational approaches to things. So help me, help me, help me.
3: I think it depends. I don't think that you should change your personality for a man, but everyone has a little bit of, you know, fixing up to do when it comes to you as a person as a whole. So I think if your man levels you up, absolutely. But do you change who you are to your core for them? I don't know.
4: No, I don't think you do. But I do also think there is in every relationship an element of compromise that needs to happen. But not to the cost of like you're literally changing the person you are. Like, what are your friends concerned about?
2: I mean, I think they're just like, you know, you should be a whole person before you meet somebody. And then, like, if they're inspiring you to change, then you're being fake, I think is what they're saying.
4: Change in what way? Like, are you now changing your whole religion? Or are you now just changing your hair shampoo? Like, what, are there specific examples that are freaking them out? Like, what's the red flags?
2: I mean, like, habits and stuff. So, like, I think of, like, the first thing is, like, you know, he's like, I think we should be more active. I think we shouldn't do like as many like sit down dates. I'm just like, cool. Yeah, that's great. But like, let's get out and like, especially now it's warmer. It's like, let's get out and like work out for dates and stuff. But I don't normally do that.
5: Well, I kind of like
2: now,
5: that.
2: I think that's a good idea.
5: I like that because he's leveling up too. He's joining
3: he's
5: you in
3: to
5: the.
3: Well,
0: here's what I thought.
3: Together,
5: I think it's fine.
0: When she started telling that story, it made me think of that. I know this girl. And she was single. She would date somebody and she would act like whatever that guy was into, she also was into it.
4: I know, like, something like that.
0: It started with golf. All of a sudden, she was a big golfer, right? And she'd be posting golfing stuff. Then it was like pickleball and it was like dating another guy. And it was like he was into pickleball. So she, all of a sudden, she was into pickleball. And I think this person made the guy believe that she was already into that before, but she wasn't.
3: That's actually kind of crazy.
0: It's crazy.
4: Yeah, the girl I knew, she like was like, kind of like really preppy, and then she started dating a skater and she started dating totally different. And
0: exactly.
4: She was like into the things.
0: I feel like that's what your friends are talking about. Finding, in my opinion, finding somebody that's going to make you better, how can that be a problem?
5: Well, yeah, if you're doing it together, I think that's fine, because he's saying we should have more active dates. He's not telling you change for me. He's saying let's get better together. Like, I think that's probably fine.
0: If you're like, oh my God, I love Bruno Mars. It's great. And he also, a guy's like, oh, I love Bruno Mars too. You know, they're making stuff up.
4: Right.
0: Like, that's what it's like a sociopath. But either way, good luck, Marcy. I think I think everybody here gave you good advice.
2: Okay. Okay, good. Thanks.
0: Thanks, Marcy. Have a great day.

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1: There hasn't been anybody on this show in a long time, Rich, since there was a breakup in a relationship.
2: Was I the last breakup on the show? That was like 13 years ago.
1: I think so, right?
2: Yeah. But good job, everyone.
1: When you did break up, did you have a breakup food? Was there a go-to food? Really? What was it?
2: Yeah. I remember, like, you know, the I don't live here anymore thing. And the first thing I downed was a complete tub of strawberry ice cream.
1: Oh, really?
3: Any particular brand?
2: Yeah, absolutely. It was the Breyers brand. Not Dryers. Breyers. Strawberry. Because it had little chunks of strawberries. And it was not a little tub. I mean, it was like, okay, maybe a half a gallon. Yeah.
1: Well, let me tell you what. I have this article here. It's the most
2: most
1: popular breakup food in every state. And according to Rich, you must live in Rhode Island.
3: Ice cream.
1: Ice cream is number one in Rhode Island.
2: Yeah, ice cream's good.
1: Yeah. What about you, Kyle, when you broke up? When you were broken up?
3: When I was broken up, I find comfort in sweets. So my favorite dessert is cheesecake. So if I were to be broken up, you'll probably find me at Cheesecake Factory getting the dulce de leche cheesecake.
1: Okay, so cheesecake. Would that break out under there's cake, there's candy, there's cupcakes, there's cookies, there's donuts. What would you put that under? There isn't a cheesecake category.
3: I guess maybe cake?
1: Cake. So then you obviously must be from Louisiana, Mississippi,
3: correct,
1: and Virginia.
3: Correct.
1: What about you, Peyton?
4: I'm trying to think about how I want to answer this because I fear mine is very depressing. Mm-hmm. Is there maybe Crown Peach on that list?
1: I don't know what that is.
4: The liquor store.
1: Oh, liquor.
4: Is where I went.
2: Break up food.
4: I didn't care about. There was no food. That was my food.
1: No. Let's say it's food, not alcohol.
4: Okay. Yeah, alcohol's let's on. Say, well, it what would be like that? Probably like SpaghettiOs.
3: Yeah. That's a good one.
2: Okay.
3: I was like comfort food.
4: SpaghettiOs, pasta maybe.
1: No, that's not in here.
2: How do you not have pasta as breakup food?
1: Pizza's in here.
3: Like a mac and cheese?
1: Mac and cheese is in here.
3: Mac and cheese. I'll take
4: the mac.
1: Okay, so you're obviously from Maine and New Hampshire.
4: Obviously.
2: We've got a lot of East Coasters.
1: If waffles are your breakup food, it's Minnesota and Oregon. Tacos, Idaho, Kansas, New Mexico, and Texas.
3: What about you, John Jay? What would be your breakup food?
1: My thing is all food. I eat all food whenever I'm stressed. So I'd probably go with Mexican food, carne asada. If you're from Arizona, California, and Michigan, your breakup food is potato chips. Mm. Illinois and Nebraska, popcorn. Connecticut and Massachusetts, pizza. North Dakota and Vermont, garlic bread. Delaware, French toast. Nevada, French fries. Oklahoma and Arkansas, donuts. Cupcakes. You're from Maryland, New Jersey, New York, and Washington, D.C.
2: I'm going to throw the flag on garlic bread because I think, unless maybe you're like, well, I'm not kissing anybody tonight. Might as well go for the...
3: Yeah, well, I mean, you just broke up, so you're probably not, right?
2: Yeah, I'm fine. I'm going to go garlic bread.
1: Utah and Washington, cookies. Mm. Iowa and Missouri, cookie dough. Pennsylvania, chocolate.
3: Just the glob tube.
2: Yeah. I might want to change.
1: If you're from Alaska, Montana, and Wyoming, it is chicken noodle soup. And if you are from Hawaii, it is candy. And if you're from South Dakota, the number one break of food is hamburgers.
2: Hamburgers is a good choice, too.
1: Hamburgers. Rachel, good morning. I understand you got a story about how your kid made you laugh.
5: Yeah. Well, it was kind of a funny situation because, I mean, he was five, so he was younger. And we had just had like a few of our family members pass away pretty close together. And we were talking about what happens when you pass away and what are the options because our family members got cremated. And so we're kind of explaining that process. And then like 5 minutes later, we're just out of the blue. He's like, Mom, Dad, I don't think I want to be oven roasted.
3: Oh my gosh.
4: He's so dark.
5: I know. Well, for some reason, we thought, like, he associated, we explained there was like flames and people would go to ashes and he thought of an oven.
4: Smart kid.
3: That's actually roasted. Such like an accurate depiction.
4: Yeah. Truly. That's hilarious. I feel like kids in funerals in general have some like bizarre things to say because you don't really understand or get it. My mom loves to tell a story when I was like 3 or 4 when my Aunt Kathy had passed away. They had an open casket. So we were all walking by and apparently my mom's holding me and I'm like looking around and I'm like, everyone be quiet. She's sleeping. And it's like, you know what I mean? Like, you just don't know. Like, they're just little kiddos.
2: Yeah. Aunt Kathy did not get oven roasted then.
4: And my Aunt Kathy did not. She got buried.
5: know, to this day, we still bring it up. It's really funny.
4: Oh, my gosh. That's hilarious.
2: I kind of like it. If I'm a funeral home, I start offering that as an option. It sounds a little more pleasant than cremated, doesn't it?
3: Right. I don't know.
2: You'll be oven roasted for your family and presented in a lovely urn. I don't know, Rachel.
5: It's
2: good marketing.
5: Different.
2: Good marketing from that kid. Start showing your young child Tim Burton movies right away.
5: Oh, my gosh. I know, right?
2: It's done.
6: Do you mind if I chime in on this?
2: No, please do.
3: I would love that.
6: Okay. So Rachel's story reminded me of my grandpa passed last year, right? And I gave the eulogy and I'm like going through it. I'm very emotional. I'm just like just crying as soon as I step up to the altar or whatever it's called, the lectern. And I go, man, every time my grandpa would answer the phone when I'd call him, he'd always answer, "Hello, Nicholas." And I would do anything to hear that again. And without even a second, my son yells, "Hello, Nicholas!" in the back of the church.
3: Yeah.
6: And so that in turn made me laugh and also cry. And then when we were done, like he only said it like 4 or 5 more times during the eulogy.
4: Oh, so
6: then, yeah, he was like, okay, well, I got it once. But anyway, great show. Have a great weekend.
2: Nick's son, Nick's son is 21 years old, too, which means it's weird.
3: I love Theo.
1: All right. It's John Jane Rich.
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1: Listen to this. Yesterday, I was giving you guys an update on this. I started this, what's called a GLP-3. It's not out yet because it's not FDA approved. It's called Retatrutide, but everyone calls it Reta. It's called Reta, right? And it's like, there's Ozempic. That's like the first one that came out. Then there was a Tirzepatide, the second one. And this is going to be the third one. It's not out yet, but people can get it. So I've been taking it for like 6 or 7 weeks maybe. And I feel like I was doing it wrong because I'm always hungry, right? And it's supposed to take away your appetite, right?
2: Yeah, that's what
1: right?
2: I hear.
1: Right? And so we had this dinner the other night. I went to the buffet 3 times. We did this dinner last night with my in-laws. And I ordered a salmon plate, and I was like hungry, and I was like, hey, I go, how much salmon comes with? They go, 7 ounces. And I go, can I get double salmon? And they're like, sure. And I ate it all, and I was like, all right, I mean, I could keep eating, but I stayed away from my dessert. They had dessert and stuff. But yesterday after the show, I went to the gym and I weighed myself. I've lost 20 pounds.
3: Oh, my gosh. Really?
1: Yes.
4: I feel like you can see it. Like, you posted a picture when you were in Hawaii, and Scott and I were like, he looks really thin. Like, you can see it in your face, your stature.
1: Because I'm eating. And I'm like,
2: well, then that stuff's the stuff.
1: I know. That's what I'm saying. Yeah. I've been bitching about it, not working because I keep eating. I'm eating all the time.
3: I don't understand. You're like losing the like fat, but you're gaining it in muscle or something like that. Like maybe there's something. I don't know how that stuff works.
1: Our scale broke at our house, so I can't weigh myself like I normally do all the time. So it's random that I weigh myself. So I was at the gym. There was a scale. I jumped on it. And I was like, what?
2: That's
1: like,
2: pretty cool. What?
1: Like, it's crazy, right?
2: 20 pounds is no easy feat. That's
1: so
2: hard.
1: You see it in my face, Colm. So that makes me feel good because I haven't seen anything and no one has said anything to me. So I'm
4: maybe
1: like,
4: you kind of feel like you're eating all the time, but you're not eating as much. Does that make sense? The frequency may still be there, but you know, normally you would go to the buffet 8 times.
1: You're right. On Easter, I did 7 times.
4: Yeah.
1: But what's funny is that yesterday I was so concerned, I gave myself another dose. Yesterday morning, before, I know.
2: You better take it easy now.
4: Settle down over there. Don't get ahead of yourself.
1: Like, this is not working. Boom.
4: You still
1: want
4: it to be safe.
1: And then I ordered more online.
2: Do you know, I was reading about that Reta thing, and it said two things I thought were interesting. One, they say if you take too much, your skin will start itching like a lot. Yeah. Like you're like people have.
1: I wish you would have told me that because now I'm going to start itching.
2: But the other thing is they say it's really good for like the additional benefit is that you won't get like dementia or Alzheimer's later because it really helps your brain stay active.
1: Oh, that's good.
2: That's kind of cool. Yeah. Because I worry about you going crazy a little bit. Just a little.
4: Speaking of going crazy, he's already there?
1: So you know how like I monitor my sleep all the time too, right? I have 3 devices I monitor my sleep and stuff, right? One is the Whoop, one is the Oura Ring, and one is the Sleep 8 mattress. I woke up this morning. The first thing I usually download is the Oura Ring. Oura Ring said I was like in the 80s. And I was like, okay, 80s? That's great. I feel fantastic. You know, 80s on a school night with the little sleep we get, I'm like, this is great. That's how I start on my morning. Then the Sleep 8 mattress sends you a text later in the, like, within the hour of waking up. Sleep 8 tells me I had a 69. And I'm like, oh, God, I feel terrible. I'm like, oh, God, how can I sleep with a 69?
2: See, that's why I keep saying if you monitor that so much, if you're so monitored, just even for your own, it's got to affect you one way or another.
4: But what did the third one say? Okay,
1: so normally I don't look at my Whoop till noon or 1. I don't know why. It's a weird thing I started. But I couldn't help it today. So I looked at my Whoop the Whoop. And the Whoop gave me an 87.
2: That's even better.
4: You take the median of all three.
1: I know. That's what I did. Last week, though, one day on Saturday, all 3 of my devices were the exact same at a 91. And I was like, this is amazing. These things are great. But now, so now I don't know how trustworthy the Sleep 8 mattress is.
2: So you don't know how you feel because you don't know what score.
1: I don't know what to believe now. And I can't just trust.
2: I can't tell you that I feel good because what if I'm wrong?
1: I can't trust it. Yeah. But no, generally speaking, I feel pretty good.
2: Yes, now I'm worried about it being crazy again, Kyle. You're right.
1: I feel good, but the Sleep mattress tells me I shouldn't feel good. But anyway.

0: Alice 95.5.
1: Kyle learned a new Gen Alpha slang word, but before you tell us that slang word, guess what slang word is the only slang word that has been used by almost every generation?
2: Oh, I got to guess right now.
1: What?
2: I think it's got to be cool.
3: Wow, that's pretty cool.
4: Really? Wow, cool.
3: Cool.
5: You know how you think giving a kid a cool name will make him cool? It doesn't.
6: Oh, man, that's not cool.
7: Good God, that was cool. It was so cool. I know you've heard it a billion times and it probably gets old, but you're the man.
6: Seriously? That is not cool.
1: Yeah, cool. Cool.
2: So it transcends.
8: Never goes out of style.
2: Yeah.
1: So when you tell us this new slang word you learned, Kyle, I have slang words from the 50s that are really popular in the 50s.
2: Oh, let's check them in.
1: I've never even heard of them before.
2: Oh, really?
1: Some of them, yeah. But go. So what happened? What'd you learn?
8: So I was in the car with my kids, and I've told you guys that when somebody says a word that comes from a song, I like to say, oh, that's from a song. And then I play the song for my kids, and they get really frustrated, uh-huh, and they get real worked up, and I get like satisfied in that moment because I feel like they're learning some history of music and it's pretty awesome. But this time they already knew the song. Someone was like, yeah, I guess it's like kind of like an unknown situation. And I was like, Into the Unknown, you know, from Frozen 2. Uh-huh. And I was like, do you guys want to hear this song? And they're like, no. And he's like, Mom, that song is so zesty. And I was like, I don't know that one. What do you mean zesty? It's like, because I like zesty could be good. You know, like it's like, it's fun. It's zesty. A little spicy. She goes, no, Mom. It's like cringe. And I was like, so zesty apparently is the new cringe for Gen Alpha.
2: Really?
8: Cringe is out, you know, zesty is in.
1: Dutch uses, I haven't heard him use it in a while, but usually it's when it was something like, it's almost like he switched it out for the word sexy. Like if you wear an outfit, ooh, zesty. Ooh, that's zesty.
9: Really? Because yeah. I feel like I've always heard it differently. Like, okay, for example, like all the NBA players, the younger Gen Z NBA players are all blinged out and iced out, like they're zesty.
1: Zesty, yeah, so that doesn't
2: mean... So that's cringe.
9: I mean, that's zesty is not cringe. It's not cringe, but it's also not fly. It's just like, okay, you do you, I guess.
1: That's how I feel Dutch
2: was
1: using it.
9: Yeah,
2: it's dismissive?
9: Yeah.
1: That's how I feel.
9: It's almost like, I mean, it's just like, you're kind of zesty. You're kind of a little...
8: But that's the way Gen Z's using it. This is Gen Alpha.
9: Yeah. Big difference. Yeah.
1: I'm trying to see the difference between, I can't tell the way, like when, to me, my translation was sexy. I can't tell what your translation is, negative or positive. I think it's,
9: take it as you will. I don't know. I also asked for the explanation. What does that mean? But I feel like you could probably label my brother Jalen as zesty.
2: Okay, maybe. What does that mean?
9: I don't know. Like, I mean, just kind of you're just kind of zesty. Like, you kind of got a little bit of a pep in your step. Like, maybe you're a man who kind of embodies like girly traits, like wearing diamonds all the time.
1: But your brother, are you saying gay?
9: Not really, because I don't think gay is the right way to use it.
1: Okay, Noah, what?
10: Yeah, if Dutch is calling you zesty, he's calling you gay.
9: Yeah, I wouldn't say that person.
1: Hilarious. So now that
8: you describe that, but you wouldn't say
1: now that you say that.
10: You can have multiple words. You know, you can use zesty in a couple different ways, but most of the time it's calling someone gay, at least for Gen Z. So the way Dutch is coming at you, he's, yeah.
1: Oh my God, it's all making sense now.
9: Thank you for coming in when
8: he was calling you sexy.
1: Do you know how many times he said that to me?
2: And he's been just getting away with it. That's why he keeps using it, because you're not catching on.
8: He's like, Dad doesn't even know.
1: No. Oh, well, thank you. Oh my God.
2: It's a word for Kyle's kids. You wouldn't be in the know.
9: Zesty is cringe.
1: Okay, so check out these slang words from the 1954. Since we're talking about slang,
2: I was thinking, wouldn't cool have been around in the 50s too? Yeah,
1: yeah. It was.
2: It had stayed around this long.
1: Before that, it was even before that. So a fluky. You ever heard of fluky?
9: Mm-mm.
1: A fluky is a jerk. If you're at the movies, it's called a heckle-thon, and a flip-lip is a person who makes wisecracks.
2: A flip-lip, you got
1: it. You flip-lip.
2: Giving me the flip-lip, are you?
9: I'm like a lip-flip.
1: Double bubble. Double bubble. Anyone know what that means?
2: It has to do with gum?
1: It's a cute girl.
2: Oh.
1: And you double bubble. Okay. Spooning your scarf.
2: Mm-mm. Huh?
1: I saw Kyle spooning her scarf this morning, actually. Eating what? Your food. That means eating your food.
8: Okay. That's
1: weird. What about George?
2: George. I guess that would be, you would be a dad, right?
1: It means
8: he's
1: money.
8: Such a George.
2: Oh, money.
1: Money.
2: Really?
1: Check out other George Kyle's got in her
8: like
1: purse.
8: Dollar bills. Yeah.
1: Yeah, yeah. This one was the number one slang in the 50s. And it was called, people would say, if you were a well-dressed kid, cool Jonah. Cool Jonah.
2: No wonder those didn't like hang in there.
8: Didn't stick around.
1: So then along the lines, somebody asked Americans to rank 40 things on a scale of very cool, somewhat cool, and not very cool. And I pulled the top things of that are very cool. Video games.
2: Okay.
1: Avocados. 25% of people's avocados are very cool. Classical music. Okay. 26% of people said classical music is cool. 13% said not cool at all. Iced tea or tea? Math, 29% said very cool. What do you guys think about sourdough bread?
8: Very cool.
2: It's pretty hip right now, sure.
1: What, Kyle?
8: It's very cool right now.
1: Sourdough bread, very cool. American football.
9: Cool.
1: Very cool. Online surveys?
9: Not cool.
1: Very cool. Coffee?
2: Very cool.
1: Very more people like coffee than all the other things I've read you before.
2: Yeah, people love their coffee.
1: Watching movies.
2: Very cool.
1: Computers.
2: Cool.
8: Just regular cool.
1: Kyle, rock music.
8: Cool.
1: Very cool. Kyle, reading books.
8: Not cool.
1: 49% said reading books is very cool.
9: I'm like super cool and super smart.
8: 49% is less than half though.
1: Rich, outer space.
2: Very cool.
1: 56% said very cool.
2: Yes.
1: Science. Painting science.
9: Pretty cool. Very cool.
1: Okay, yeah, very cool. What about sports betting, Rich?
2: That's very cool right now.
1: Sports betting, 45% said not cool at all.
2: Oh, really?
1: Only 7% said very cool.
2: Really?
1: Cryptocurrency, Kyle?
8: Not cool.
1: Not cool. Marijuana, Peyton?
9: Very cool.
1: 35% of the people in the survey said not cool at all.
2: Oh.
1: Beer, Peyton?
9: Very cool.
1: Not cool.
9: What?
1: Not cool.
2: Boy, you are so out right now.
9: I feel like whoever made that survey is so out.
1: Not cool at all.
2: You're a flipper now.
9: Like, switch it up.
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0: This is Alice 95.5. Good morning, Lynn.
1: Good morning.
0: We're going to play a game for Diamondback tickets. What? What's up? What are you going to say?
1: I'm just so excited because I've been listening to this station since I was in high school in the 80s. And this is the first time I've gotten through.
2: Oh, wow.
0: Where'd you go to high school?
1: I went to Marcos Deniza.
0: Oh, you know, I also went to high school in the 80s here. And do you know that I was color 14 on this radio station when I was 15 years old and I won tickets to go see the movie 16 Candles?
1: Oh, that's no. Cool.
0: Yeah, yeah. But anyway, all right. Oh, so we're so playing funny. For Diamondback tickets. What do we got, Nick? What are we playing?
2: We are playing Beach Shazam, you guys. Niall Horan announced his U.S. tour. So we're playing every direction version of Beach Shazam. Okay?
0: Okay.
2: You can tell me the specific artist and the title of the song. You get 2 points. If you get one or the other, you get 1 point. We're going to start with John Jay.
0: That's One Direction.
2: It is One Direction.
0: That's What Makes You Beautiful. Do you want all the guys in the band?
2: What Makes You Beautiful? I mean, you can go for it.
0: Well, I didn't know if that was more points.
2: I mean, it can be.
0: No, no. Okay, there's Niall, Harry, Liam, the other two. Niall, Liam, Harry, Zayn.
3: That's 4 more?
0: No, 1 more. It's Niall, 6. Liam, Harry, Zayn.
3: You're forgetting the one that has, he's supposed to come in here like 5 times, go to the
0: blows love us up shelter. All the time.
3: Yeah, he just kept all the time.
2: Just kept
0: Liam,
2: kept blowing
0: Niall,
2: us off.
0: Niall, Zayn.
3: Which you heard, you're going to be like, oh my God, he blows us off all the time.
0: I know, I'm blowing him
4: Directioners
0: up.
4: Directioners are going to come after you.
0: Louis? Yeah. Louis Tomlinson, that's it. Yeah, that's right.
2: Louis,
0: that's
2: yeah, right. Okay, right, all right. Right. I mean, that's just 1,000 points well, already.
0: Thank you.
2: For John Jay, we're going to move on now to Rich.
3: It's Taylor Swift from One Direction. Oh, that's Taylor and Zayn. Yeah?
2: Yeah.
3: It's a song I Don't Want to Live Forever from the Fifty Shades of Grey.
2: It is indeed. My goodness. Way to go, Richard. So a whole bunch of points already for both John Jay and Rich. We'll move on now to Miss Peyton.
5: Hairstyles.
2: Yeesh.
5: I dance disco all the time.
2: That's close. We were looking for Dance No More. That's the name of that song. But it's his latest single. Good job, Peyton. 1 point already. Kyle. Harry, you know good and long. Why are you sitting
4: on the floor? What kind of pills are you on? That is Harry Styles as well.
2: Yeesh.
4: What is the name of that song?
2: We were looking for... As It Was.
4: That's okay.
5: That was good. A really
4: That's
5: good right. song.
2: 1 point both for Kyle and Peyton. 1,000 points for John Jay. 3 points for Rich. Move on now. It is Lynn's turn.
1: Oh my gosh, I don't know.
2: Niall Horan just announced his tour.
1: Oh, I don't know.
2: Niall Horan just announced his tour.
1: Oh, Niall Horan.
2: Yeah, let's go. Let's go. Niall right. Horan. That's right. Nice to meet you is the name of that song. Good job. Way to work that out. We'll move on now to Kyle. And we danced all night
4: to the best song ever. It's the best song ever. It's all of them.
2: Right? It is all of them. Yeah. You know the name of the song?
4: I thought it was best song ever.
2: Best song ever. Yeah. Good job. Okay. I mean, stiff competition today, Lynn. I wish you luck in this final clip. Reminder, Niall Horan just announced his tour. Yeah, I want you, baby, slow
1: hands, like sweat dripping down my head. That's Niall Horan.
2: Yeah. That's right. We were looking for, of course, Slow Hands. I could tell it was on the tip of her tongue. Way to go, Lynn.
4: Good job, Lynn.
0: All right, so you get tickets to see the Diamondbacks. Congratulations.
1: I appreciate it.
0: And thanks for listening for so long to our radio station.
1: Thank you. Hi, everybody. Hi. Hey.

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5: 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Some people, maybe some of us here, assume when only water goes in a bottle, do you really need to wash it and wash it that often? Well, you do, and we'll get into that. We all carry these water bottles around these days. 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
0: And Sisney and Tanya and Tubbs and everybody.
2: Yeah.
0: Tubbs, you know who's a big fan of yours? Josie in the back room, who's new to the show.
3: Oh, I heard her mom, yeah.
0: Yeah, her mom's... Oh, you already heard about this.
3: Oh, sorry.
0: Oh, sorry. I didn't know you were walking around with this information.
4: He's telling everyone.
0: No wonder your gait has changed. Very happy. Did you guys meet?
3: No.
0: Should they meet, Josie? What will your mom do?
4: They should. My mom says, hi, Tubbs. She was so excited for me to meet him. My first day, she was like, did you meet Tubbs?
0: What is it about Tubbs that she's so connected to?
4: He's the engineer. He keeps us running.
0: You have no idea. This is like the second person that's been a Tubbs fan and always goes to his head.
2: Yeah, he married the first one.
0: And now he's there in a jiu-jitsu tournament together. And he ended up marrying her. They were fighting at first. Now they fight only at home. All right. Well, that's it. That's what we got today on National Chocolate Chip Day.
2: Wow. Big one.
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1: 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I don't really do soap and water.
2: Why is that not every day? I wash it every day.
1: You need to do it every day.
3: Yeah, I've gone months.
1: It's bacteria from your mouth.
2: I mean, look, there's lipstick all over this. I would not use this again tomorrow with all this lipstick on you. I got to go home and I wash it and
1: move
2: on.
1: Most of us aren't as diligent as you, but it's bacteria from your mouth that builds up. 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And so just clean it out. Just washing. It's got to be soap and water. Just rinsing it down with hot water. I don't know. We'll do it. Today's quote, if you set your goals ridiculously high and fail, you will fail above everyone else's success. Mm-hmm. Think about the math there. Go nuts on the set, so that if you get 80%, you've bypassed second best.
2: Okay.
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rematch with two of the biggest songs of the year. Bruno's I Just Might and Olivia's So Easy. Both capable of taking the gold. Who's going to get it done? I'll check it out with you this weekend on AT40.

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1: Sisney had some breaking news for all the daters out there.
2: Yeah.
1: You might have heard about this, but Bumble, Tubbs, you were on Bumble for a while. He was on that one. So Bumble has eliminated what?
2: Swiping.
1: Now, I don't know what that means. I know what swiping means, but what is it?
2: So, like,
1: what does it mean for Bumble makers?
2: When you see somebody's profile, you either swipe left or right, depending on whether you like them or not.
1: Got it. But if you lose it, what does that mean to people who use it?
2: Well, now they're going to turn to an AI assistant. So they're getting rid of the swipe culture, and they're trying to lean more into testing an AI assistant called Bee. Like B-E-E, like a buzzing bee. Bee would help match people based on their personality, communication style, and relationship goals instead of just endlessly swiping through photos.
1: Tanya, you have no vote. A, you met him through Hinge, and B, you don't even know what it's like out there.
3: First of all, I should have way vote because I did meet my husband through a dating app, so I should be part of these case studies.
1: Okay, you're not.
2: Why are you so angry about it?
3: Because AI would not have set us up.
2: They're also getting rid of the women message first rule.
3: Oh, that's fine. Oh,
2: okay.
1: I don't understand you. I don't recognize you.
2: Literally, I thought you were like, oh, women should always message first. So Bumble, they're known for that, right? Like when you go on Bumble, it was like a safe feeling of like, oh, I get to message first. So yeah. I don't have to like these creepy guys like messaging me. But the CEO is saying that they don't want to force one gender to always make the first move.
1: Great. I like it.
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BTS, Shakira, they're teaming up for the 2026 World Cup for a truly international co-headlining affair. The lineup was announced on an Instagram video. You got Coldplay's Chris Martin alongside Muppets like Sesame Street's Elmo and Cookie Monster. The show will raise funds for the FIFA Global Citizen Education Fund, which is all good. So some real talent there.

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1: Have you heard about this, Sissy? 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
1: Tanya, you've got something new you want to share. You saw on TikTok.
2: I saw it on TikTok.
0: Okay, go ahead.
2: And it's you washing your face with a toothbrush. And I'm telling you, I feel like it's given me a youthful glow. Using like your face wash with
0: it's
2: a toothbrush.
0: Like exfoliating with
3: the... Yeah, but they have like face brushes to do this.
2: I don't have any of those. I've never used any.
0: How long does it take? Now, the bristle of my electric toothbrush is about the size of a hay penny.
3: What's a hay penny?
2: What's a hay penny?
0: It's tiny.
2: Okay.
3: Yeah, it's like the size of your fingernail. Like,
2: yeah. It takes the same amount of time that it takes to like brush your teeth.
0: So I called several dermatologists in the area.
2: No, you didn't.
0: And I did, and I had some direct conversations with them, and I said, guess what Tanya's going to try and tell me on the show tomorrow? Who's Tanya? You know the Tanya that duct tapes her mouth. Oh, yeah, I hear about her on the radio.
2: Uh-huh.
0: Anyway, they told me, as a group, consensus is washing your face with a toothbrush is heavily discouraged by all of us. We are dermatologists, and we say no, can cause severe damage. Please share this message with Tanya directly on the air as soon as you can.
2: Yeah.
0: Toothbrush bristles are designed to scrub. This is from them. I didn't make this up. They wrote this to me. Tell Tanya, toothbrush bristles are designed to scrub rigid dental enamel, not delicate facial tissue.
3: Yeah,
0: you should stop immediately.
3: You're going to exfoliate too much.
0: And consult a dermatologist.
3: That's why you only exfoliate and use like those type of masks like once a week or once every 2 weeks.
2: I don't do it every day. I do it like every other day.
0: Okay, don't do it at all. The doctors of the world who studied the epidermis and dermis are saying don't do it.
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1: Go ahead, Sophia. Set it up for the group here so everybody knows what we're talking about.
2: Okay, so my roommate's sister, she's been staying with us. And originally, she was supposed to be staying with us for 3 days, but it's now been 2 weeks.
3: No. Okay.
2: Yes.
1: 3 days has turned into 2 weeks, and now the question is, why? And she started paying rent.
2: Well, exactly. I asked my roommate. I was like, I tried to really be nice about it. And I was like, hey, you know, do you know how much longer she's going to be here for? It's a small apartment. And she's like, oh, I'm not too sure. She hasn't bought her flight home yet.
1: The fact that your roommate isn't feeling uncomfortable about this and isn't addressing it, that makes me feel like she is oblivious.
3: Yeah.
2: Maybe because it's her sister and she's close with her sister. And like, we've met the sister before. But
1: she starts feeling bad about you guys having to deal with her sister. Like, where's that feeling? Where's that gone?
3: I don't know. Yeah. I kind of get the sibling aspect, though. I feel like siblings can stay with you as long as they want.
1: They can't when you have roommates.
3: I guess when you have roommates, sure.
1: They can't when you're married.
3: I mean, when they're married, there's no rules at my house. Like, my sister could come and stay with us for as long as she wanted to. Her kids.
1: My mom won't even let us stay for more than 4 days. I mean, she's like, you kidding? So your roommate is the issue, not the sister.
3: Your for sure.
1: I think you guys need to team up on your roommate and say, this is enough. She's got to go. You got to take her. You got to get her out. This is not fair. Otherwise, she's got to pitch in. But I don't even want that. I want her to go.
2: Yeah.
1: Let's get in people's faces about this stuff. Let's not be so pretty about it.
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1: Heated rivalry star Connor Story is in talks to join singer-songwriter Gracie Abrams in an upcoming flick, ironically called Please, because fans have been asking for it. 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That's behind films like Marty Supreme and Uncut Gems, Midsommar as well, so could be very cool.

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1: It is Friday, and unofficially the last weekend of spring. 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
1: Hi, Jordan. So your coworker is washing plasticware and you're calling us. How can we help?
2: Yes, I was in the break room and I saw her refilling the drawers with plastic forks and spoons. I noticed she was taking them out of her own plastic grocery bag. So I jokingly said, you know that the company supplies those, right? And she goes, oh, I know, I used some. So I just took them home, washed them, and brought them back because I don't like wasting plastic.
3: I love that.
2: And yeah, I was honestly so nauseous. And here's the thing. She's a really sweet lady, like genuinely kind. I don't think she's trying to be gross at all. I think she honestly thinks she's helping the environment. But now I don't know what to do. So I'm wondering, do I report this quietly, you know, to the office management or HR?
1: Much better to stay out of it. Let her do what she thinks she's doing for the environment and bring your own silverware.
3: I'm torn.
4: She should have her own section. Like, these are the ones that I've rewashed. If you want to use these ones, otherwise here are the new ones.
1: All right. Well, now, Jordan, what are you going to do quickly? What's your decision?
2: I feel like people deserve to know. So honestly, I might just try and go up to her directly and just see if I can talk to her about it.
1: You're the assistant of your office. Good luck.
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1: Let's get to this trending report, Tanya.
2: Well, what I would like to point your attention to is what Taylor Swift has been wearing lately. So, on May 12th, Taylor was wearing a winter white mini dress. May 11th, she went out to dinner in New York with her parents and her brother. She was wearing a black dress with a silver bow on top, so black and white. May 8th, she was spotted out in London with Travis Kelce wearing a black lace slip look. Okay? Do you catch my drift? She's been wearing black and white. What of her albums is the theme color black and white?
3: Reputation.
2: Thank you. Ding, ding, ding. Point goes to Sisney. Reputation, which means Taylor's version of Reputation is coming. Now, when do you think it's coming, you might ask?
0: Does it definitely mean that?
2: Well, no, but that's, I think it does.
3: All the fans, all the Swifties are expecting this album anytime.
2: And so Travis Kelce's number when he plays football is 87, okay? 87, which is August 7th, okay? That lands on a Friday this year, August 7th. Do you know what? Taylor Swift has been wearing a lot of silk lately, like I mentioned in this outfit that she wore out. Silk is made by a hand loom. And guess what National Hand Loom Day is celebrated on?
0: Okay.
2: August 7th.
0: I have to ask if you're okay.
3: I'm here for this. I love all these theories.
2: Yeah.
0: Who would know that? Like, how do you know it's
3: a quick little
0: heirloom?
3: Google search.
0: So the silk machine is called what?
2: A hand loom. I didn't know that either.
0: I didn't know silk was made from hand looms.
2: Yes.
0: That is a good takeaway as well.
2: But National Hand Loom Day is August 7th.
0: I hope it's true because the excitement level on that one was real.
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0: Let's see. Let's start with you, Sisney. What's on your Weekend Watch List?
3: Okay, this is really good. And I can't believe that this wasn't on my radar sooner. It's called Tracker. I recently got introduced to this show, and it's on season 3 right now. The finale actually airs next weekend, but don't spoil it for me because I just finished season 1. And it is an incredible show. The expert tracker, Justin Hartley, travels the country in an RV, helping people solve mysteries and find missing people. So let's say like you had a missing wife and the police wasn't helping you. You would contact Justin Hartley and you'd be like, hey, like I'm hiring you. Almost like a PI, but
0: is
3: not really.
0: Is it a bounty hunter?
3: Kind of, but not really.
0: Bounty hunter?
3: He gets rewards. So you'd be like, I'm going to give you $5,000 if you can help me find my missing wife. Sunday's on CBS, but you can also stream it on Paramount Plus. It is a very good show.
0: Tanya, this has been on my weekend watch list for, I think, 2 weeks.
4: Well,
0: I believe I'm going to break down and see it this weekend.
4: Now it is streaming, which is what I was waiting for. Wuthering Heights is officially on HBO Max. It's the Jacob Elordi, Margot Robbie love story of the classic novel. And I've been waiting for it to come out on streaming. So that is on my to-do list.
3: I'm really curious to see what the two of you think of this movie. Because mixed reviews. And I loved it.
4: I've heard mixed reviews.
3: I saw it in theaters and it was incredible.
0: Fine.
3: So yes.
0: Well, this weekend, will you remind me, Tanya, to watch it this weekend and I'll watch it and then we'll come back?
4: When would you like me to remind you?
3: Yeah, I'm like, what?
0: Well, I don't think that would be a problem. You'll probably think of it often.
4: I could do it Saturday morning, Saturday afternoon, and Saturday night.
0: That sounds good, all three.
2: Just watch. Come on!
0: Checking off the boxes on your to-do list can be a great feeling. When it comes to checking off coverage, a State Farm agent can help you choose an option that's right for you. Like a good neighbor,

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1: 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All right. Well, that's going to do it for us. Now, when we reconvene on Monday, the most dangerous breakfast you can have, I will tell you about that. Be careful. It is so dangerous, this breakfast. Have a fantastic weekend. Thank you, everybody.
3: Thank you.
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1: Toby Knapp, it's Friday. Hallelujah. Hang for Olivia Dean, Ella Langley coming up. Also, Alex Warren and Green Day now.

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1: It's Friday afternoon. You haven't checked out of work yet, but mentally you're already starting to check out. You know, nothing says Friday like hearing somebody say, "Don't make me turn this car around," while you're in traffic. And if you find that you have to say that today to some little ones after you pick them up from school, remember, say it once, then breathe. Don't let it ruin your Friday. This too shall pass.
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1: 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Coming up, Gracie Abrams. Have you heard Hit the Wall? If you haven't yet, you will. And then I've got to know what you think about it, too. So if you're listening right now on your iHeart app, remember, you can always tap thumbs up to tell us what you think about something if you like it. And thumbs down, well, that works, too. You'll hear Gracie Abrams in less than 25 minutes. Don't go anywhere.
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1: 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She is a phenomenal songwriter and a phenomenal artist who's proving that she has what it takes. 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
1: Question on my Facebook and on my Instagram at Toby Knapp, TobyKnapp. What song instantly takes you back? Think about it. You know, there's got to be a song that takes you back in time. So what is that song? Tell me all about it. I can't wait to hear what it might be for you. Comment away. I look forward to us reliving moments in 2004 again together. Or maybe that one time back in your childhood bedroom when you put together that mixtape. You know? Let me know. I can't wait to read what you have to add to the conversation.
2: Things can...
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1: If Justin Timberlake is bringing sexy back, that implies that sexy left. 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And how is it that we can't find this sexy that we need to bring back? Just have a question. Toby Knapp is my name, JT.

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1: Friday afternoon and Tilby Knapp is my name. It's time for today's edition of Random. Did you know that scientists say your brain can recognize a familiar song in as little as 1/10 of a second? Faster than you can snap your fingers. And I think that explains why one tiny beat from an old song can suddenly have you emotionally standing in a mall food court. The year would be 2003, and you're holding an Orange Julius, and you have absolutely no responsibilities. Random. Your brain can recognize a familiar song in as little as 1/10 of a second. Who knew? And now we do, and that's the point of Random.
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1: Toby Knapp is my name. Here we are on a Friday night. And yeah, maybe this is a quick Toby talk, but I'm thinking maybe the week didn't go the way you planned. You're exhausted. Maybe you're rebuilding something quietly that nobody else even sees yet. Friday nights are beautiful for one reason. They remind us that life keeps moving. You get another shot tomorrow, another laugh, another memory, another beginning disguised as an ordinary weekend. So enjoy your Friday night and enjoy your weekend. Know that you've earned it.
2: 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Hey, weekend warriors. How's a little trail therapy sound right now? 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
1: I was just thinking on this Friday evening, do you remember when Friday nights used to mean AOL instant message away messages? And you would sit around hoping that your crush would sign online. 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And if we're honest, we all remember that moment. Let's just hope it's another Friday night and not tonight.
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